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8: For the 9th year in a row, Finland has been named the happiest country in the world. That's according to the World Happiness Report put out every year by the Wellbeing Research Center at the University of Oxford in the UK. 2 other Nordic nations, Iceland and Denmark, came in at numbers 2 and 3. Now, having spent quite a bit of time in these countries over my 2.5 decades as a journalist, I can tell you that this is not at all that surprising. There's an entirely different way of thinking in these countries. We before me, you might say. In other words, the mentality is less adversarial and much more, we're all in this together. One other interesting thing that came up was that no matter where someone lived, the more time they spent on social media, the less happy they were. Want to smile? It's simple. Put your phone away for a bit. I'm Dr. Sanjay Gupta, helping you live a better life.

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10: If you're caring for an aging parent, you may feel quite often that you're alone in what you're doing. But you're not, not by a long shot. According to a new report by the Pew Research Center, 10% of U.S. adults are caring for a parent over age 65. Millions more are caring for a spouse or partner 65 or older. Beyond the sheer numbers, this report, perhaps unsurprisingly, found a major difference in caregiver well-being between men and women. One psychologist we spoke to suggested thinking 5 years in the future and imagining where you are right now. Will you be glad you took something on or regretful that you didn't? You also need to cut yourself some slack, he said, especially women. Don't try to shoulder all of the burden by yourself. You might need to ask for help before you burn out. You'll be so glad you did. I'm Dr. Sanjay Gupta, helping you live a better life.
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1: That's right. 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And bonus bets are going to be split amongst all eligible winners after the match happens. Now, of course, Team USA, they don't play again until Friday, 2 o'clock. So, you know, come Friday, we're going to have a lot to talk about when it comes to Team USA going up against a tough, tough Australian team. But here's what I want to do. I know we're going on across the country right now, so I want to open up the phone lines to my soccer heads that are out there. I'm talking about my soccer dads that, you know, have been watching the game a little bit more closely because your kid's been in it. Or maybe you're a guy that plays in the Sunday leagues and, you know, you're watching it closely as well. What team do you think is going to take it all? I'll have some odds here up for you that we can reflect on. But I'm curious, you're following some of your favorites. What are the squads for you that you like? Phone lines are open. 310-840-4910. Again, that's 310-840-4910. You can also watch us on YouTube, Twitter, jump in the chat. We got both Brandon and Monty manning everything, so we'll make sure we get your comments in there as well. Now, a team that a lot of people were high on today, of course, Portugal. And we'll get into a conversation about how Ronaldo fared after, just absolute incredible performances by Mbappe, then Haaland, and then, of course, the GOAT, La Vaca, La Cabra. Lionel Messi comes out with 3 goals and just leaves everyone in awe. Now, before we get into that, I talked about it a second ago, but I gotta just harp on it again. My bad. I feel like it was a bad beat. I did bet on the Panama-Ghana draw, which ended up happening, and I was glad about that. But I went against myself, like most of us do when we're gambling, and I was supposed to give myself a timeout today. We've all been there. We're like, you know what? I need a beat. I'm on tilt. I should not place another wager right now because it's going to be emotionally driven. And what did I do? I made a bet anyway. It hit, thankfully. But the reason why was because of last night. You know, earlier in the week when I was doing this show with Brad, I told him, he's like, first thing I do is I check the box scores. And I said, no, what I do is I wake up, I grab my phone, and I sneakily look at my account and pray that it's more than it was before I went to sleep. And so last night when Austria was playing Jordan, I went to bed. I had to do another radio show this morning, right? So I had to be in bed. I'm thinking like for my own sanity. Austria's up 1-0. It's about to be halftime. I'm thinking to myself, I got Austria in under 3.5. I am coasting to this victory. And I put a lot of units on this game, on this match. And I'm thinking like, 1-0. I made the right bet. I'm going to sleep. My 10-month-old daughter, as she does every morning at 5:15, is flopping around the bed, cooing and doing everything she wants to do. So naturally, I wake up after several smacks to the face and I go grab my phone. And I'm thinking, for sure, I won that bet. I wasn't even doubting it. I was more so opening my app to see how much money was actually in the account. And to my surprise, the only thing that was there was the same amount that I had before I went to sleep, because then I'm looking at the group text, because obviously I let all my boys know. I let you guys know last night what I thought the best bet for tonight was. So all my boys were tailing, and I just see the group chat go crazy, and I'm thinking it's because we won money. Then I go in there, and they're like, I can't believe what just happened. And so now I'm like, okay, now I have to go into the box scores and find out what happens.

I cannot lay money down on anything today. Like, just don't do it. And thank God I did it in the first match of the day. Now we get a chance to circle back to Portugal and what happened in their match. Now, obviously, an immense amount of pressure, right? When you're thinking about what Ronaldo has to do in order to match the greats that have performed before him. He's had to watch damn near a week worth of soccer before he could play, and he's watching everybody go crazy. And in the third minute, for those of you that did watch it, in the third minute of the match, Ronaldo has this breakaway, and he gets to the left corner of the box, and he starts, you know, doing all this N1 mixtape stuff, but he couldn't finish, right? And he had a level of frustration, and the guy we passed it to ended up pushing it back out, right? Kind of quelling what was, you know, an intense moment. And then there was no intensity there. And it felt like Ronaldo in that moment kind of had an idea like, oh, damn, this isn't going to go the way I want it to, right? For France, Mbappe, although he's playing with other guys that are incredible, he is the star. And those stars understand that he is the man. Haaland for Norway, understand that. Messi and Argentina, they have killers on the team, but they know Messi's the man. Portugal, remember, this is a guy that didn't make his last team. I wonder if there's like Ronaldo fatigue, where they don't necessarily view him as the end-all be-all and the pathway to victories. And it was unfortunate to see. But the fact that it ended up 1-1, right, with Congo, it's like, thank God I didn't bet any money on that one. And sometimes you do got to take a break, a mental one, right? Even though our video producer, Monty, was just saying, hey, man, got to look forward in the fact that the count fluffed up a little bit. But you can't help in situations to be happy when you don't lose that money also, right? Like, I would have bet Portugal to win. I would have bet Ronaldo to score a goal. And neither one of those would have hit, and I would have just been crying as a result of that. Second game of the day, second match of the day, was one where it did kind of play out the way that majority of people thought. England versus Croatia. England as a team, if you're looking for, you know, some futures bets on what countries could potentially end up winning the whole thing, you know, you got squads like, of course, Brazil. That's maybe not has the best odds that you would take. But, you know, you're looking at countries, of course, like Germany, Spain. Those are the ones that are your, you know, clear-cut favorites. England is kind of like, I love giving examples here. England is kind of like Duke. You know they're going to win some games in the tournament, but at some point they're going to be Duke and just lose. That's England in a nutshell. People are waiting for that Emeka Okafor year, or no, not Emeka Okafor, Jahlil Okafor year, excuse me. They're waiting for that Jahlil Okafor year where you actually end up winning the championship, but it's few and far between. But this team's a little different. And I'll tell you the reason why. Okay. First of all, you got Harry Kane with 2 goals. This is a guy who at one point was playing at Tottenham in the Premier League. Now goes over to the juggernaut in the Bundesliga. That's the German league. And he's playing for Bayern Munich. And he's their number nine. The number nine means the guy that scores all the goals or that is responsible for scoring all the goals, right? He's their number nine. But he's not playing in England anymore. That's the takeaway, right, from England and why things might be a bit different. Their best player doesn't even play in England, in the Premier League, right? It's England's league and what some consider to be the best league in the world. So he doesn't play there. So the pressures aren't necessarily there because you're not playing domestically, right? You get to play in Germany and then come represent for your country, and everybody's behind you in that different way. It's kind of like when they say, you kind of got to leave the hood in order to get put on. Sometimes it be like that. And Harry Kane is certainly that guy. Then Jude Bellingham, another guy who, you know, had to leave the Premier Leagues in order to do a Marcus Rashford. You know, obviously you're talking about guys that are playing on some of the top tiers, top teams in the Premier League. And then when it all comes together, you find yourself where the offense is clicking. You're holding the back line to as best as you can. Didn't allow a goal to Croatia in the second half. England wins 4-2 and convincingly, right? I mean, to think Harry Kane, Jude Bellingham, and Marcus Rashford are all on the same team. And this was a young team that faltered last World Cup, missed out on some penalty kick opportunities.

0: both Rashford and Bellingham just getting tons of hate across the globe, really, when it came to, you know, the outcome and the output of England. But again, a sneaky good team that could, after a victory like this, this is a convincing victory. Croatia is not, you know, not to say it like that, but they're not in the bottom half. I'll put it gently. They're not in the bottom half of teams in the World Cup. This is a squad that, you know, has some legends on it. And the assumption is that they'll be the team that passes through to the knockout stages. But England is certainly a convincing win in this one. Oh my goodness. And just to prove, Monty, did you see what just happened? This Ghana scored in the 95th minute. The 95th minute, cash out on deck. Let's go. See, you got to trust your gut. That's what Brad Evans told me. I'm learning. In the 95th minute, literally exactly what happened to Austria yesterday. In the 95th minute, right before they're about to blow the whistle, Ghana ends up scoring a goal, taking the game, and your boy ends up on top. Oh, I can't wait to tell Brad tomorrow that that's what ended up happening in this one. But, man, I try to tell you guys. And the only reason, listen, so in soccer, for those of you that don't bet soccer and that want to, after the 80th minute, things go haywire, right? Like, think about it. It's the last 10 minutes of the game. Think about like a boxing match. I love that there's these analogies for soccer and I could just pivot to other sports. In a boxing match, if you get to the ninth round, or let's say if it's 12 round fight, championship fight, after the 10th round, rounds 11 and 12, if you're losing, you're only throwing haymakers. You're trying your best to win the fight. You gotta knock them out to win. And in doing so, you might get caught with a right hook by the superior boxer. And that is exactly what happens in the last 10 minutes plus extra time of a given match, is that teams become desperate. And like I mentioned before, legs do get tired, but you take more chances in those 10 minutes because you're not as fearful of the repercussions, right? Whether it is moving your line a little bit more towards the goal so that you don't have as many defenders in the event of a fast break the other way. You don't do that necessarily in minute 30 in the first half, but you might do it in minute 90 because you're trying to think about when in hockey. Oh my God, I am on fire right now. Think about in hockey when they pull the goalie, right, to give themselves a better opportunity. They're desperate in those last minutes and they're willing to give up an empty net goal in order for an opportunity to tie up the game. And I think in this one, knotted up at 0-0, Ghana felt like they needed to win this one. And if you were watching the game, you know, when you're looking at the stats, I mean, Panama had possession 63% of the time. Think about those statistics. When you're live betting soccer, those are things you look at. But like Brad said, loved it. You got to be watching the match because despite the possession advantage to Panama, Ghana certainly could have had better opportunities. Now, they didn't have a shot on goal in the first half, but second half, 8 shots, 3 on target. Think about that. 8 shots, 3 on target. Obviously, they were a bit more physical, allowing to pull up the victory, but wow, that's why the World Cup is awesome. Imagine for a second, everyone, what Ghana is like right now. You just scored a last second goal in your first match of the World Cup. It's Wednesday. Like Ghana is going up right now. Like the bars, the town neighborhood watering holes, like everybody is going crazy. And in Panama, quite the opposite. Quite the opposite. My wife is sad. She lived in Panama for like a year and a half. She was cheering for them. But Ghana on the other side, them boys. Now, you still have an opportunity to lay some bets down. Fortunately, there's another game that's happening tonight. Of course, I'm talking about Colombia and Uzbekistan. Colombia -270 in this one. Now, just like any other sport, right? If you're watching baseball and you're betting on the Yankees and Aaron Judge to hit a homer, it's juiced because so many people are on top of it. So the lines have to adjust accordingly. If you're talking about Steph Curry and the Warriors, things get juiced. Well, Colombia is no different. Like they are the darlings of the tournament. They have a guy named James, who was an absolute stud the last World Cup. I'm talking about like absolute stud. Actually, 2 World Cups ago. And now, you know, this is an opportunity where the Colombia team is, you know, changed the narrative on their squad. They have a lot of forwards that, you know, Luis Diaz that's joining James. But, I mean, this is a game where if you do think, again, if you like your team, where 270 is not enough value for you, but maybe you say, man, they're going to win by two goals, right? And when you're putting that minus 1.5, just like a run line in baseball, you're going to get significantly better odds. But what I would encourage you to do is, if you are going to take that bet, wait till the game starts. Because you're going to get better odds once the game starts than the 270. If you wait till the 10th minute and there are no goals, now obviously you run the risk of them scoring early, kind of like how Portugal did in the 7th minute or Team USA did. But more often than not, that's not happening, right? So if you wait 8 to 10 minutes, you allow those odds to drop down a little bit, then you can find yourself in a more favorable position to grab a team like Colombia. Now, this game's at 9 o'clock, so it'll be starting in a little bit. I'll be watching it. Goal scoring, again, something that you could look at to try to get yourself in the right frame of mind. But this has been quite the tournament. And it goes on for a while. Like, group play goes on for almost 3 weeks. I mean, the Team USA plays their second match this Friday, and then they have another match next Thursday. So you're talking about over the course of 3 weeks, you're playing three matches, and then you get to the knockout stages. So, I mean, this thing's going to be going on for a while. And I think, just like any other sport, it behooves you to watch these games now. Because then when you're watching, if you've watched enough games, then you've kind of seen the form and quality of these other squads. And you might say to yourself, like, you know, let's say Panama, perfect example. You can say, hey, man, they had a hell of a defense. They were pressing the whole time. They just lost on a last second goal, but I think they're good. And if they go up against another team that maybe is mispriced because, you know, they drew with another team, you know, last time out, you know, you can really take advantage and manipulate the numbers in that way. So, you know, it's in your best interest. Again, it's like Pac-12 after dark, right? 9 o'clock matches on, you might as well throw it on, learn a thing or two, throw some money on it. And then, you know, who knows, you might find yourself up a couple bucks on this whole thing. Now, of course, tomorrow, things get a little interesting with the World Cup. I mean, when you're looking at all the matches that are happening tomorrow, we're starting at 11 a.m. Mexico, South Korea is going to be especially in Chicago. Like, Chicago has so many Mexicans, man, it's crazy. And so the bars everywhere you go is absolutely insane. I work for the Chicago Fire, and they took over a bar in downtown Chicago, or not downtown, Fulton Market. And it's the largest outdoor bar in the city. It's called Recess. And they've turned it into the world's largest soccer celebration is what they're calling it, because obviously trademarking and such. But the first game of the tournament was Mexico. And the place, it's the largest outdoor bar in Chicago, right? Like, the third largest city in the country. Imagine how many people are there. And I'm talking about shoulder to shoulder. Everyone ready to go. So when you're talking about some of the bigger draws, obviously USA has been great at Recess, and then as has Mexico. The cooler thing about Recess the other day, on Sunday I was there, I introduced the head coach of the Chicago Fire, Greg Berhalter. Obviously, he used to be the head coach of the U.S. men's national team, and his son, Sebastian Berhalter, is on the squad right now. But he was actually a replacement. If you are a soccer fan, the person I was supposed to introduce was Robert Lewandowski. Yes, that Robert Lewandowski. So he was in Chicago over the weekend, and the Chicago Fire were courting him. Obviously, for those of you that don't know, he used to play for Bayern Munich. Then he switched over to Barcelona, a team that Messi used to play on. He was their number nine, the guy that was responsible for scoring goals. And no one, hear me out, not one person in the last 15 years has scored more goals than Robert Lewandowski. And he is of Polish descent, so his team didn't make the World Cup this year. But Chicago, here's a little tidbit for you, has the largest population of Polish people in a city outside of Warsaw, capital of Poland. Think about that. The capital of Poland has a bunch of Polish people, and the next largest population and group of Polish people is in Chicago. Not in Poland. The number two city in Poland has nothing on us. So to get a guy like Robert Lewandowski over here to Chicago would mean wonders to the squad. They're still pursuing him. Greg Berhalter said it himself while I interviewed him that they're going to try to do all they can to get him here. And again, another international star playing in the MLS does a lot for the league. And you saw Messi. Hey, don't tell me the MLS is bad when our star player hits you with a hat trick. That right there is no doubt about it and a surefire way to let you know that the MLS is here to stay. All right, we're going to continue the conversation on BetMGM tonight. On the other side, we're going to check some scoreboards, look at some live bets, and find out where you can make a little bit of money. It's Gabe Ramirez. We got more on the way for you here on BetMGM tonight on Westwood Sports, Westwood One Sports.
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17: A better life with Dr. Sanjay Gupta.
18: Did you know that almost half the vegetables and more than three quarters of the fruit that we eat in this country come from just one state, California? Yeah, it's true. And according to a new report by the Environmental Working Group, a health advocacy organization, a lot of this produce is tainted with PFAS, which are sometimes referred to as forever chemicals. Why? Well, the EPA says pesticides keep America's food supply safe, abundant, and affordable. And of course, these chemicals are used in every state, not just California. Now, if you are worried, though, about how much you're consuming, the best thing to do is to buy organic produce, if and when you can. Organic or not, you should rinse all fruits and vegetables under running water. Don't use any soap. And as one epidemiologist told us, use a brush on sturdier items like carrots, potatoes, and cucumbers. I'm Dr. Sanjay Gupta, helping you live a better life.
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1: That's right, and that's hosted by yours truly, Gabe Ramirez. Pat Boyle on vacation, Brad Evans hiding in a shelter somewhere so he doesn't end up like Dorothy in The Wizard of Oz. But what we get to do is have a little fun. I mentioned how much fun these games are that we play, and one we did yesterday kind of put me in a good mood, not only because I beat our producer, Brandon Combs, but it kind of, you know, scratched the itch of my NBA basketball bug that I typically have. So what we do is simple. We open up our website, and as a result, we get to choose five players from different teams and different eras. We get one redo on the team, one redo on the era, and we'll try to see if we can put together a dynasty, so to speak. Brandon, you ready to do this one?
2: Let's do it. Yesterday, just like the Knicks NBA title, it was kind of fluky. Just saying.
1: Oh, I fluky for you, my friend. Not for me. All right, Monty, you got the 82-0 calculator up there ready to roll?
3: Yes, right. Sir. Here it comes.
1: I love it. All right. So the website is, what is it, 82-0.com? Is that the website?
3: That is correct.
1: All right. So you can play along with your buddies while you're doing it, but we get a chance to do it
2: Monty,
1: right now.
2: Can I ask one all favor? Right. Can you take us out of safe mode so we can read it?
3: Oh, that's a brilliant idea. I'll do that real quick.
2: That would be great. Okay, I appreciate that.
1: Oh, what is it? Blurred on? Is it blurred intentionally? I like that.
2: Yeah, it's so, you know, sometimes, you know, if we're having connection issues, and sometimes Brad was a little spotty tonight, so we can do things within our system on the back end that makes it so it helps it out a little bit. And so sometimes,
1: right, because this looks much clearer now.
2: Oh yeah, very much.
1: I look great now.
2: Yeah.
1: Oh man, my mom's gonna be happy. All right, you went first yesterday, Brandon. So I'm gonna go first today, just so that we keep it fair. All right. Let me see what we got over there. I'm ready for this first one. All right. So it was Portland. I got to make this a little bigger.
3: Portland 2010.
1: Portland in 2010. Ooh, like LaMarcus Aldridge was crazy. Yeah. I'm going to go. Am I going to find somebody better than Damian Lillard? Dame time? In the 2010s, or am I going LaMarcus Aldridge just to solidify my forward position? I'm going to go Dame Lillard because he's movable. I believe that's what I see there. And I'll put him at the one for right now. No doubt about it.
3: You guys talk about that. I'll fix this real quick.
2: Right. Okay.
1: Damian Lillard at the one to me is like, he's not your quintessential point guard. He's obviously a score first point guard, so I might slide him over to the two, depending if I get the guy like Jason Kidd from last, like I did yesterday, because you do need that true point guard if you're going to get a bunch of scores. Now, Dame Lillard at the one, I mean, he's a bucket, but I don't want him to be, he's too ball dominant. So I'm going to have to really figure out, like, I don't know there's a roster that exists with Damian Lillard that goes 82-0.
2: Well, see, and here's the thing with the 82-0, right? Like these sites, they're going based off of like the averages, like so the numbers, right? So they're not really looking at whether or not he was ball dominant. They're looking at how many points are you going to score with this roster? Right. How well, you know, what's your average rebounds? What's your average steals? That type of stuff. They're not going to take into account, like, if you had, let's say you had Damian Lillard and then you got Michael Jordan and then you got LeBron James, they're all ball dominant. Like pretty much everybody you're going to pick in this game is going to be a ball dominant player. So you kind of got to take, like, we can't think like we're building a basketball team to go out and win a championship that, like, you know, we have to worry about, like, you know, their headspace or how they are as a teammate.
1: Right. I know what you're talking about.
2: We're just doing averages.
1: You know, I would really want to take your advice, Brandon, but my team dominated yesterday, so I'm gonna go ahead and do this. All right, go ahead. You're up first with your first pick.
2: Let's go.
1: I think Monty got it all set up. Let's go.
2: Ooh, Indy and the
1: Indiana in the twenties.
2: Ah,
1: you were trying to sell me on Pascal Siakam the other day.
2: Yeah,
1: you're just trying to sell me on it. I think this might be your first redo.
2: I would probably like to, man.
3: Redo seems crazy.
2: Oh yeah,
1: redo seems crazy.
2: Why would that seem crazy? I mean, that's let's go ahead.
3: Bonus 20 points, 12 rebounds, 7 assists, or Halliburton at 19 points, almost 10 assists, 1.5 steals.
2: You know what?
3: I don't know. I would take one of those.
2: I do like Sabonis because if I put him at center, that's a pretty good average, and I have the option later to move him to power forward. So that's a good call, Monty. That's a good call. See, video producer helping executive producer. I like how that works. Go ahead. Give me Domantas Sabonis, and I'll save my respin, and we'll put him at center for now.
1: I'm glad that officially went in, because that's a terrible pick. You should have picked Tyrese Halliburton to be your point guard. When I get Shaq that's dunking all over Domantas Sabonis. Okay. All right, come on. Hit me with that spin. I'm ready. I like where this is going already.
2: Ooh.
1: Boston in the 90s. Line me up with Larry Bird.
2: Oh, you want Antoine Walker?
1: Right. Why is Paul Pierce there? Was he a rookie? It's just all the people in the 90s. Yeah. No, give me Larry Bird. This is a non-star, small forward. Pencil him in right there.
2: Pass up on Dominique Wilkins? How dare you? All right. Go ahead and spin.
1: Let's see what we got.
2: Why do I keep getting the 20s? My goodness.
1: You can get a little Joel Embiid. See, you can go ahead and throw Joel Embiid at the center.
2: Yeah.
1: James Harden at your two.
2: Yeah, that's what I would do. Let's move Sabonis over to power forward.
1: See, this is why I'm not giving you advice.
2: Move Sabonis over to power forward, and I'll take Joel Embiid as my center.
1: It's a great center.
2: God. Yeah, as long as he stays healthy. Beautiful. Thank God they don't take into account the amount of time he spends on the injured list.
1: Yeah, see, it's like super video game right here. All right, Joel Embiid's there. I'm ready for mine. I can't wait. Why don't I get Jordan like you did? It's not fair. Miami in the 2010s.
2: Oh, God.
1: Damn.
3: Next best
1: look at Monty. Monty's already penciling in my pick.
2: Come on.
1: He has no idea how much I despise LeBron James. Nah, just playing. He's a great basketball player.
2: I mean, you still got D. Wade.
1: There's a guy there. There's a guy there that was really good. Nah. LeBron James.
3: Surprise us all.
1: We're not playing.
3: It's on Whiteside. Do it.
1: Yeah.
2: Oh.
1: Yeah, LeBron James. No doubt about it.
2: Unbelievable. You keep giving him all the good ones, Monty. I don't like this.
1: Yeah. I'm going to
3: put him in. What position would you like him at?
1: Let's put him in at the...
3: Oh, I guess it doesn't matter.
1: Let's put him at the two for right now.
2: Ugh.
1: Which is ridiculous, but let's put him at the two. All right, Brandon's spinning. He gets Sacramento.
2: I would like to respin my team, please.
1: Wow. All right. Let's see what we got. Ooh. The Bulls in the 2000s.
2: All right. I'm going to take a chance here.
3: Do you dare?
2: Oh, God, we got Derrick Rose.
3: Yeah.
2: I know, but that wasn't like the good Derrick Rose. The good Derrick Rose came in like 2010. Like, that wasn't prime Derrick Rose just yet. Here's what I'm going to do. I'm going to take another chance. Respin the era, please.
1: Smart.
2: Oh, come on, 90s.
3: That's exactly what I was thinking.
2: Come on, 90s.
1: That's smart.
2: Come on, 90s. Oh.
1: 80s.
2: All right, still give me Michael Jordan. So give me Michael Jordan, please.
1: Now, for the people that are just tuning in right now, Brandon had Jordan yesterday and still had an inferior record to whatever I was doing. But Jordan is a great, great pick right there. It's Gabe Ramirez here on BetMGM tonight. We're doing 82-0 at 82-0.com. Got Brandon Combs, our producer, that we're going up against. You got Monty on the ones and twos, mixing everything up. All right, hit me with a spin. I'm ready for this one. Let me see who I got here.
2: Come on. Dallas in 2000. Oh, my God.
1: Give me Dirky Dirk. Let's put Dirk at the four.
2: Oh.
1: Let's put Dirk at the four. So I got Dame Lillard, Larry Bird, LeBron James, Dirk Nowitzki. I like it.
2: I feel like the guy in that Adam Sandler movie, Big Daddy. Damn you, you'll give him the easy ones. Like, what? Like, all of these spins, like, your spins are... Oh. So stupid. Monty,
1: I haven't even, I haven't even had to do a respin. All right, you got your last two players. Let's see what we got.
2: And I have no respins left. Oh, God.
1: The Clippers.
2: All right, give me Dominique Wilkins, please, at small forward.
1: Wow, you're gonna you might not go 500. you might be all right, let me see.
3: He's gonna be just fine. He's got MJ. All right, let me get this. And Joel Embiid.
2: I will say this. Look, when we went last week, when we had Kate Constable on the show, when we went 20-0 when we did the football version of this, we thought our team was terrible. And somehow we went 20-0.
1: All right. Let me get my last one up here. The good thing is I have movable pieces. You know what I'm saying? Oh my God, Amari Stoudemire, are you kidding me? Do I take Shaq?
2: I mean, you've got your respins too, which sucks.
1: I know. Amari Stoudemire is disgusting. Give me Amari Stoudemire at the five.
2: Oh, and God.
3: Are you sure?
2: So good.
1: Oh yeah, yeah, yeah. Amari Stoudemire at the five. I'm 100% positive.
3: I think you use at least one respin. No,
1: I haven't used any respins.
2: I know, and this is your last player.
1: I'm raw dogging the 82-0. And give me Amari Stoudemire. Phoenix Suns Amari Stoudemire? Yes. I don't want New York Knicks Amari Stoudemire. I want Phoenix Suns Amari Stoudemire.
2: All right.
1: Yeah, give me him right there.
2: All right. He's getting cocky now. He's getting cocky now, Monty. Just go ahead and give him Stoudemire.
3: As soon as I click it, we will see the record. Do we want to wait and see what Combs does first? Or do we want to see a record?
2: No, go ahead. Let's see his record so I know what I have to beat.
1: 69.
2: Oh, 67-15.
1: Okay. Dynasty, though. You see it up there?
2: Dynasty. Yeah, well, Dynasty.
3: That's only one win better than Brandon last night, and I think three wins worse than you last night,
2: yeah.
3: I think.
2: Hey, yeah, you're regressing.
1: I'll take the two wins better than Brandon. Let's see what he got, though. He has L.A. Clippers Dominique Wilkins on the team. I just want to remind everybody.
2: I need a good point guard here. Oh, yeah. Give me Damon Stoudemire. Absolutely. Damon Stoudemire. I have no respins left. That's my
1: Wilkins. Domantas Sabonis. Yeah. 56 wins. I'm 57.
2: 71.
1: 57 wins.
2: 71.
1: Not even close.
2: 72-10 team right here.
1: Do it.
2: 74-8, baby. Let's go.
1: Hey, Michael Jordan and Joel Embiid picking rolling to death.
2: You were trashing my team, thinking I was going to be terrible. Look at I was 8 wins off of being 82-0.
1: Damon Stoudemire, Dominique Wilkins, Domantas Sabonis. It's because of Jordan. It's got to be a Jordan-led team. Sounds great. Great job, though. Hey, you put them together. Maybe I should have used my respins, and then maybe I would have had some better ones.
2: But that's what you go get for just going for it. You know what I mean? Like no respins, no nothing. Mm-hmm. You just went straight for it. Like my first marriage, okay, you just went straight into it. You didn't even care.
1: You know, you talked about getting lucky, but yep, when you get Michael Jordan, you know, success. And I think about it. I had LeBron James, you had Michael Jordan. See what happened there?
2: Yeah.
1: And then you end up with a better record in that situation.
2: Now we know GOAT debate settled.
1: Solved right here. Ben MGM tonight doesn't get any better than that. All right, we're going to take a break and then we'll catch you up on the score updates happening across Major League Baseball. We'll also let you know where to lay your money on Colombia and Uzbekistan. Don't go anywhere. We got more bets to make on the other side. It's Gabe Ramirez right here on BetMGM tonight on Westwood One Sports.
0: The U.S. men's national team looks to go 2-0 in group play when they take on Australia. Can the Americans win two games in group play for the first time since the original World Cup nearly a century ago? We'll find out Friday. Westwood One Sports.
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20: For the 9th year in a row, Finland has been named the happiest country in the world. That's according to the World Happiness Report put out every year by the Wellbeing Research Center at the University of Oxford in the UK. Two other Nordic nations, Iceland and Denmark, came in at numbers 2 and 3. Now, having spent quite a bit of time in these countries over my 2.5 decades as a journalist, I can tell you that this is not at all that surprising. There's an entirely different way of thinking in these countries. We before me, you might say. In other words, the mentality is less adversarial and much more, we're all in this together. One other interesting thing that came up was that no matter where someone lived, the more time they spent on social media, the less happy they were. Want to smile? It's simple. Put your phone away for a bit. I'm Dr. Sanjay Gupta, helping you live a better life.
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1: We are back, and it is Gabe Ramirez hanging out with you right here on BetMGM Tonight. All the way till 10 o'clock, trying to win you some money before you go to sleep. I know how it could be. You lose some throughout the day betting on Ronaldo. Now you're trying to win it all back. Well, we have some opportunities to do just that. I've been really doing a deep dive on Colombia, Uzbekistan right here in this final match of the day in the World Cup. And I'm trying to, you know, the juice is there for Colombia, but I'm like, do I get a -1.5 that's paying even money right now on BetMGM? And I'm like, do I want to be in a situation where I'm watching this match, it's 1-0, and I'm waiting for the second goal, and then Uzbekistan ties it up, and now Colombia just needs to score one. It's just, it's a dirty place to be. And this is why I said I shouldn't have gambled today after my heartbreaking loss last night, but got about 13 minutes left before I go ahead and contemplate on that one. But before we get to that, and before I actually lay the money down, let's take a look at the Major League Baseball scoreboard, everything that's going on there. Right now, of course, the Blue Jays and the Red Sox. This one in the bottom of the ninth, Red Sox getting their final opportunity. The Blue Jays just put Max Scherzer on the IL. And obviously, you know, we were talking about them yesterday as a team that could make the playoffs. They're still plus money. The hope is that they still can and they have the talent to get there. But, you know, Max Scherzer, I'm sure puts a dark cloud over that for sure. White Sox and Yankees. Again, White Sox giving up double-digit runs to the Yanks out in the Bronx. Top of the eighth in that one. But again, it's in order for the White Sox to, and this is a knock on them in the present, they got to win on the road, something that they've struggled to do. We know how effective they can be at home, but you got to win on the road and against good teams. I mean, listen, that's if you want to be viewed as a formidable opponent in the playoffs. If you just want to have a feel-good season, then sure, win some at home, go 500 on the road, lose to the best teams in the league, and then, you know, psychologically set yourself up for the following season in the hopes that you, you know, obviously bolster the rotation. But in the present, sometimes you get reminded, you know, where your team is at and where it lacks in talent. The Giants up on the Braves 7-2. That one's about to be called final shortly. The Brewers up 3 runs on the Guardians. That one in the bottom of the eighth. Cubs still up on the Rockies 8-2. Again, we talked about the offensive explosion. Cubs still sitting 2 games above 500 in this one. But, you know, the pitching performance is what people are going to be talking about most. Javier Assad, we talked about the arms of the Cubs and their farm system and the ability to bring up other guys that have major league experience. And a guy like Javier Assad, whether it was pitching on Team Mexico or for Team Mexico, excuse me, or the quality innings that he's pitched for the Chicago Cubs, he's someone that is capable. Now, the strikeouts are the issue, right? He pitched 5 2/3, didn't walk anybody, ding, ding, ding, right? And he actually only struck out 1. So the swing and miss stuff is not necessarily there, but Javier Assad, where he's at in his career, he needs to be more of a pitcher. And changing eye levels and speeds and less than, obviously, because he's not going to get guys out the other way. But, you know, you saw it with Jordan Wicks earlier where you tried to give him the opportunity. Again, someone that had opportunities and had been pitching and got innings with the Chicago Cubs, but that didn't necessarily work out. But the fact that you can lean on Javier Assad says a lot. And then in this one, of course, the bats come alive. PCA with another home run. Dansby Swanson, we mentioned it earlier, went yard in this one. Nico Hoerner got himself a hit. They got him in the 2-hole today with Seiya going 2-for-2 in that 3-slot. Bush as your cleanup hitter is, I mean, Happer going 2-for-3. You know, everybody got a hit in the lineup except for Alex Bregman right now. And it's only about to kick off the top of the 7th. So Cubs, obviously, you know, listen, sometimes the doctor gives you some medicine to make you feel better. And sometimes the scheduling gods give you the Colorado Rockies. And granted, they lost the other day, but I mean, you know, it's what you're hoping for. You're hoping for a team that you can kind of, you know, get right, figure out the swing, get some confidence in your rotation. And the Cubs are definitely right there. Orioles and Mariners kicking off right now. That's probably one you're going to be watching throughout the night to try to see where you want to lay some dollars in that one. But again, a lot of good bets still to be made out there tonight if you're looking at some stuff. Of course, Orioles, Mariners, as I mentioned. And then kicking off in just a few, I think I'm going to do it. I think I'm laying it. Colombia -1.5. It's better. right? It's like when you're thinking life's too short to bet the unders. That's what they say, right? So it's like, why not just go for the gusto? Why not really cheer for a team that you feel like really wants to make a statement? Colombia feels like they're in a position to win the World Cup. To be very clear, you're not just talking about a squad that wants to compete. They themselves feel like they can make a run at this thing. And the easiest way to do that is to get out of your group, create a gap in that goal differential from the very beginning. And again, I think it's like anything else. If you're the closing act of the first round, right, you've seen everyone else play. You want to put on a showing yourself. You know, you heard a lot of the guys, you heard Virgil saying it from the Netherlands. He's like, he was talking about the hydration breaks in the middle. And he's like, he casually let it slip out, but he's like, I've watched every single match of the World Cup leading up to my match. So, because I wanted to see how it was, you know, playing out. So these guys are paying attention. Everybody's locked in. Nobody's in their respective country, right? They're here in the United States, in Mexico, in Canada, and they are locked into what is happening. So why is that important? Because you're seeing guys like Haaland having multiple goals. You're seeing Mbappe scoring two goals. You see Messi with the hat trick. And if you're James or if you're Diaz, you want to be talked about in the same breath. You want your team to look as dominant as Germany did against Curaçao, as Switzerland did. You want your squad to look like a team that needs to be reckoned with, even though there's still two more games in the group stage. You feel like you want to be that opponent. So, you know what? Did I just talk myself into it? Isn't that what we always do when we pull out our gambling apps? We talk ourselves in to the vision that we have, but does it actually come true? Well, I guess we'll find out. 7 minutes away, Colombia kicks off against Uzbekistan. During the commercial break, I'm definitely going to be laying money on some -1.5. You fade or follow and act responsibly. But still stick around, because on the other side, we're going to bring our producer in, Brandon Combs, and play a little Hot or Cold. He cues me up with a line and a take, and then I let you know whether it's freezing cold or hot like a summer day in summertime shy. More bets on the way as the final hour of BetMGM Tonight continues. I am Gabe Ramirez. Do not go anywhere. I got you covered right here on BetMGM Tonight on Westwood One Sports.
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5: For the ninth year in a row, Finland has been named the happiest country in the world. That's according to the World Happiness Report put out every year by the Wellbeing Research Center at the University of Oxford in the UK. Two other Nordic nations, Iceland and Denmark, came in at numbers 2 and 3. Now, having spent quite a bit of time in these countries over my 2.5 decades as a journalist, I can tell you that this is not at all that surprising. There's an entirely different way of thinking in these countries. We before me, you might say. In other words, the mentality is less adversarial and much more, we're all in this together. One other interesting thing that came up was that no matter where someone lived, the more time they spent on social media, the less happy they were. Want to smile? It's simple. Put your phone away for a bit. I'm Dr. Sanjay Gupta, helping you live a better life.
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1: Walks just from 2001 to 2004, and he's still the all-time leader in intentional walks. My favorite one that I always bring up is that Barry Bonds not in the Hall of Fame, which is a crime against humanity. But you got another guy who failed two tests and who was on the Balco report in Big Poppy, David Ortiz, also who belongs in the Hall of Fame, one of the greatest clutch hitters I've ever seen, belongs in the Hall of Fame. But if you took all 762 of Barry Bonds' career home runs and turned them into outs, not singles, not doubles, not triples, just turned them into outs, his career OPS is still 5 points higher than David Ortiz's. It's almost like Michael Jordan for me. Like there will never be a player, I don't think, that you're going to get me to believe that will ever come close to what Barry Bonds has done just because of how he played the game and what his numbers were and the consistency in which he did it with. To only swing, like, I'm not, like, a lot of guys back then didn't strike out a ton. I mean, there were, like, striking out over 100 times back then was like, you were looked at as you weren't a very good hitter, right? But just to swing and miss only 92 times, like, that, it's unworldly. And to me, Barry Bonds will forever be the greatest of all time. So whenever you talk about greatest of all time, it's Barry Bonds and then it's everybody else. So you could compete for second. But I don't think you can compete for number one.
2: I mean, that's a hot take, you know, right there. I'm not sure if you get consensus, you know, in thinking about that. I mean, you make, you know, good arguments. I think that's all there. I think when you're talking about, you know, body of work, I don't know if he was necessarily the defensive guru that you would, you know, want somebody to be when you're talking about greatest of all time.
1: I mean, he won. Well,
2: again,
1: he won 8 gold gloves.
2: Yeah, no. Again, I said you'd be. I'm sure you're not going to find consensus, right?
1: Right.
2: Him being the greatest of all time, right? Mm-hmm. I mean, I think he's definitely there. I think most people admire him and agree with him. Now, the argument about whether or not he belongs in the Hall of Fame, I think there you can find consensus easily, yeah. Right? Where people feel like, you know, it is a crime to not have him there. But yeah, you know, again, the beauty of the argument, right, is that you're comparing a career that is completed against someone that's still living it out in real time.
1: Right.
2: And so it's difficult to make the comparison and really say one is over the other. So no, it's a hot take. Like I said, not a dumb one, but you know, there are a bunch of names that you could throw out there for sure.
1: Yeah. 110%. And it, you're right. I mean, it's eras. It's a guy whose career isn't completed. And that's why when I do hear people call Shohei Ohtani the GOAT, and our own Pat Boyle is one of those who already says Shohei Ohtani is the GOAT. I just don't know how you can make that argument when you haven't seen one. You haven't seen he. If he were to, I mean, he's already had two Tommy Johns. I mean, he's one more elbow injury away from never seeing him take the mound again. So,
2: right,
1: like I just don't know how you could put him in that conversation just yet. All right, let's move on to the next one. Let's go to the NFL. The Kansas City Chiefs are an 8-win football team this season. Hot or cold?
2: That's disrespectful. that's a freezing cold take that I would never get near. I mean, BetMGM got the Chiefs at 10.5 right now.
1: Yeah,
2: so
1: under.
2: So 8 is wild.
1: Under. All day long.
2: I mean,
1: I was right on them
2: again,
1: last year.
2: Healthy.
1: I'm going to be right on them again.
2: Yeah. I mean, you know, that's wild. The 8-win team is like, you're not even, like, you're not, at that point, you're not even like fading the bet. You're fading like Patrick Mahomes. You're fading Andy Reid. You're fading, you know, the Chiefs and what they've built over the last, you know, decade or so. I mean, I understand the argument, right? Last year, what did they have? 7 wins? Six wins? Something like that?
1: Something like that.
2: And, you know, he gets hurt and that's, they got the ESPN has them as the fifth hardest schedule in terms of opponents winning percentage, which we know how ridiculous that statement is. But

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12: Did you know that almost half the vegetables and more than 3/4 of the fruit that we eat in this country come from just one state, California? Yeah, it's true. And according to a new report by the Environmental Working Group, a health advocacy organization, a lot of this produce is tainted with PFAS, which are sometimes referred to as forever chemicals. Why? Well, the EPA says pesticides keep America's food supply safe, abundant, and affordable. And of course, these chemicals are used in every state, not just California. Now, if you are worried, though, about how much you're consuming, the best thing to do is to buy organic produce, if and when you can. Organic or not, you should rinse all fruits and vegetables under running water. Don't use any soap. And as one epidemiologist told us, use a brush on sturdier items like carrots, potatoes, and cucumbers. I'm Dr. Sanjay Gupta, helping you live a better life.
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12: For the ninth year in a row, Finland has been named the happiest country in the world. That's according to the World Happiness Report put out every year by the Wellbeing Research Center at the University of Oxford in the UK. Two other Nordic nations, Iceland and Denmark, came in at numbers 2 and 3. Now, having spent quite a bit of time in these countries over my 2.5 decades as a journalist, I can tell you that this is not at all that surprising. There's an entirely different way of thinking in these countries. We before me, you might say. In other words, the mentality is less adversarial and much more, we're all in this together. One other interesting thing that came up was that no matter where someone lived, the more time they spent on social media, the less happy they were. Want to smile? It's simple. Put your phone away for a bit. I'm Dr. Sanjay Gupta, helping you live a better life.
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13: You ever wake up in the middle of the night or maybe first thing in the morning and notice drool on your pillow? Unless you're sleeping next to someone who hasn't already seen all your good, bad, and ugly, it's probably not that big a deal and not anything to worry about unless it's something that just started happening recently. When people drool at night, it's often because of a stuffy nose, acid reflux, or being a mouth breather. 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They can recommend a sleep study to possibly get some answers. I'm Dr. Sanjay Gupta, helping you live a better life.
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0: One in three adults has prediabetes. One in three. That means it could be you, your football buddy. 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

0: 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You can always find people who are helping. 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
7: A better life with Dr. Sanjay Gupta.
8: Did you know that almost half the vegetables and more than three quarters of the fruit that we eat in this country come from just one state, California? Yeah, it's true. And according to a new report by the Environmental Working Group, a health advocacy organization, a lot of this produce is tainted with PFAS, which are sometimes referred to as forever chemicals. Why? Well, the EPA says pesticides keep America's food supply safe, abundant, and affordable. And of course, these chemicals are used in every state, not just California. Now, if you are worried, though, about how much you're consuming, the best thing to do is to buy organic produce, if and when you can. Organic or not, you should rinse all fruits and vegetables under running water. Don't use any soap. And as one epidemiologist told us, use a brush on sturdier items like carrots, potatoes, and cucumbers. I'm Dr. Sanjay Gupta, helping you live a better life.
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3: 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Even though you walk every day, Dana does say you can make small adjustments to immediately improve your walking mechanics. 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
11: Slowly but surely, AI is seeping its way into every corner of our lives. One area perhaps I didn't expect is diet advice. A new study out of Turkey found that chatbots are recommending to teen boys and girls that they restrict their daily calories to dangerously low levels and eat a balance of nutrients that are kind of out of whack. Remember, teenagers are growing, one pediatrician told us. If they aren't getting enough nutrition, it can really stunt their growth on a number of levels. And in extreme cases, it can lead to significant health consequences. Large language models, LLMs, they are designed to agree with you. So if you're looking to lose weight, they're going to push you pretty hard in that direction. They also sometimes don't know how to tell the difference between good information and bad information. And you know who does? Your doctor. I'm Dr. Sanjay Gupta, helping you live a better life.
12: He's got ties. He's got socks. Give him a gift that really rocks. Treat your dad to a $5,000 basement barbecue or backyard upgrade. Pop gets to pick. Head to our website to enter this national contest for a chance at $5,000 for your top pop.
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15: A better life with Dr. Sanjay Gupta.
16: Slowly but surely, AI is seeping its way into every corner of our lives. One area perhaps I didn't expect is diet advice. A new study out of Turkey found that chatbots are recommending to teen boys and girls that they restrict their daily calories to dangerously low levels and eat a balance of nutrients that are kind of out of whack. Remember, teenagers are growing, one pediatrician told us. If they aren't getting enough nutrition, it can really stunt their growth on a number of levels. And in extreme cases, it can lead to significant health consequences. Large language models, LLMs, they are designed to agree with you. So if you're looking to lose weight, they're going to push you pretty hard in that direction. They also sometimes don't know how to tell the difference between good information and bad information. And you know who does? Your doctor. I'm Dr. Sanjay Gupta, helping you live a better life.
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0: certain way where I'm like, okay, man, I feel like I can breathe and watch the game and enjoy it. That's just the way things go. By the way, what do you think of this, by the way, in terms of your mock, ready? Peterson, what if they said, hey, man, let's trade Kawhi, which, by the way, is supposed to be a possibility, and they trade Kawhi away. Would they want Peterson? I'm talking about Clippers now.
1: Well, all right, I got you. I hear what you're saying.
0: I'm just saying.
2: Steve Ballmer's desperate. Steve Ballmer's desperate.
1: Steve Ballmer's desperate. I appreciate the call, Sean.
2: Depending on what happens with a certain investigation, what if the NBA says, we need the fifth pick as a punishment? Because they're about to get the hammer dropped on them. Adam Silver is about to go Kanye crazy on Steve Ballmer and the Clippers. I think Kawhi may be safe because he's Kawhi, and they're going to say, oh, the player's just innocent here. They got the hammer coming down on them.
1: Much like us, quarterbacks talking this week. You'll hear what a couple of them had to say, and we'll react next on Westwood One tonight. International soccer's taking over the U.S., and only DraftKings has you fully covered. 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
19: A better life with Dr. Sanjay Gupta.
20: Eating a healthy diet is not only good for you physically, it can also keep your brain sharp as you age. According to a new study out of China, people who most closely followed the MIND diet slowed aging in key structures inside their brains by more than 2 years. The MIND diet is a combination of the Mediterranean diet, which we talk a lot about, and the DASH diet, which stands for Dietary Approaches to Stop Hypertension. All three of these diets are similar, but the MIND diet puts more of an emphasis on berries, beans, leafy green vegetables, fish, poultry, whole grains, olive oil, and nuts. You're not going to eat foods with a lot of saturated fat. We're talking cheese, butter, red meat, or anything fried. You really don't have to eat like this 100% of the time. That's the key. Just do the best that you can. I'm Dr. Sanjay Gupta, helping you live a better life.
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12: Heart disease is still the leading cause of death here in the United States and around the world. But what if there was something you could do earlier in life to reduce the odds of becoming a statistic? Well, here in the United States, tens of millions of adults already take a statin to lower their cholesterol. But new guidance put out by the American College of Cardiology and the American Heart Association now emphasize that treating high cholesterol sooner could significantly reduce a person's lifetime risk of heart attack or stroke. How early are we talking? In your 30s, believe it or not. Of course, you need to talk to your doctor about whether statins are right for you, but you should know that the evidence is really starting to stack up that shows the earlier you get a jump on reducing lifelong exposure to plaque-causing lipids and lipoproteins, the better the odds are going to be for you. Make sure you get your cholesterol checked. That's the first step. I'm Dr. Sanjay Gupta, helping you live a better life.
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1: That hurts my feelings.
0: Isn't that what it is?
1: Yeah, it's very sweet.
0: What's the difference between Cher Wine and a Shirley Temple? No Sprite?
1: If you like Shirley Temples, you probably like Cher Wine.
0: I used to like Shirley Temples because I knew it was an alcoholic beverage. And as a kid, like, I wanted to be older than what I was. So I would really order Shirley Temples thinking that it was alcohol, but it really wasn't.
1: That's pretty funny.
0: I'm embarrassing.
1: When the most entertaining guest in sports talk, B-Dot, joins us, he'll take me to grammar school, and fun is guaranteed to be had. That's next on Westwood One Sports Night.
2: 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Coming off major knee surgery, will the three-time Super Bowl champ still have the Mahomes magic to live up to the contract? Westwood One Sports.
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4: You ever wake up in the middle of the night or maybe first thing in the morning and notice drool on your pillow? Unless you're sleeping next to someone who hasn't already seen all your good, bad, and ugly, it's probably not that big a deal and not anything to worry about unless it's something that just started happening recently. When people drool at night, it's often because of a stuffy nose, acid reflux, or being a mouth breather. People who sleep on their stomach or side are more likely to drool than someone who sleeps on their back. But in some cases, drooling at night can be a warning sign of something more serious, like dental issues, sleep apnea, or even early symptoms of Parkinson's disease. If you're at all concerned about this, the best place to start is with an ENT doctor, an ears, nose, and throat doctor. They can recommend a sleep study to possibly get some answers. I'm Dr. Sanjay Gupta, helping you live a better life.
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12: You ever wake up in the middle of the night or maybe first thing in the morning and notice drool on your pillow? Unless you're sleeping next to someone who hasn't already seen all your good, bad, and ugly, it's probably not that big a deal and not anything to worry about unless it's something that just started happening recently. When people drool at night, it's often because of a stuffy nose, acid reflux, or being a mouth breather. People who sleep on their stomach or side are more likely to drool than someone who sleeps on their back. But in some cases, drooling at night can be a warning sign of something more serious, like dental issues, sleep apnea, or even early symptoms of Parkinson's disease. If you're at all concerned about this, the best place to start is with an ENT doctor, an ears, nose, and throat doctor. They can recommend a sleep study to possibly get some answers. I'm Dr. Sanjay Gupta, helping you live a better life.
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14: That's from a Republican critic. The deal now signed between the president and Iran to reopen the Strait of Hormuz. In New York, a driver's been suspended, a horse retired. An 18-year-old tourist was killed on Wednesday after a carriage horse bolted near Central Park. Here in Providence, the police chief and mayor say their officers got it right. Channel 10 reports the police declining the help of an ICE officer as they struggled to arrest a gun suspect outside the Carrigan courthouse in April. In sports, Rhode Island-based Ghana, a 1-0 extra time win over Panama in Toronto. The Bryant-based Black Stars will take on England next Tuesday night at the temporarily renamed Boston Stadium. I'm Bill Haberman.
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7: A better life with Dr. Sanjay Gupta.
8: Slowly but surely, AI is seeping its way into every corner of our lives. One area perhaps I didn't expect is diet advice. A new study out of Turkey found that chatbots are recommending to teen boys and girls that they restrict their daily calories to dangerously low levels and eat a balance of nutrients that are kind of out of whack. Remember, teenagers are growing, one pediatrician told us. If they aren't getting enough nutrition, it can really stunt their growth on a number of levels. And in extreme cases, it can lead to significant health consequences. Large language models, LLMs, they are designed to agree with you. So if you're looking to lose weight, they're going to push you pretty hard in that direction. They also sometimes don't know how to tell the difference between good information and bad information. And you know who does? Your doctor. I'm Dr. Sanjay Gupta, helping you live a better life.
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12: That's from a Republican critic. The deal now signed between the president and Iran to reopen the Strait of Hormuz. In New York, a driver's been suspended, a horse retired. An 18-year-old tourist was killed on Wednesday after a carriage horse bolted near Central Park. Here in Providence, the police chief and mayor say their officers got it right. Channel 10 reports police declining the help of an ICE officer as they struggled to arrest a gun suspect outside the Carahue courthouse in April. In sports, Rhode Island-based Ghana, a 1-0 extra time win over Panama in Toronto. The Bryant-based Black Stars will take on England next Tuesday night at the temporarily renamed Boston Stadium. I'm Bill Haberman.
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11: A better life with Dr. Sanjay Gupta.
12: Did you know that almost half the vegetables and more than 3/4 of the fruit that we eat in this country come from just one state, California? Yeah, it's true. And according to a new report by the Environmental Working Group, a health advocacy organization, a lot of this produce is tainted with PFAS, which are sometimes referred to as forever chemicals. Why? Well, the EPA says pesticides keep America's food supply safe, abundant, and affordable. And of course, these chemicals are used in every state, not just California. Now, if you are worried, though, about how much you're consuming, the best thing to do is to buy organic produce, if and when you can. Organic or not, you should rinse all fruits and vegetables under running water. Don't use any soap. And as one epidemiologist told us, use a brush on sturdier items like carrots, potatoes, and cucumbers. I'm Dr. Sanjay Gupta, helping you live a better life.
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13: You ever wake up in the middle of the night or maybe first thing in the morning and notice drool on your pillow? Unless you're sleeping next to someone who hasn't already seen all your good, bad, and ugly, it's probably not that big a deal and not anything to worry about, unless it's something that just started happening recently. When people drool at night, it's often because of a stuffy nose, acid reflux, or being a mouth breather. People who sleep on their stomach or side are more likely to drool than someone who sleeps on their back. But in some cases, drooling at night can be a warning sign of something more serious, like dental issues, sleep apnea, or even early symptoms of Parkinson's disease. If you're at all concerned about this, the best place to start is with an ENT doctor, an ears, nose, and throat doctor. They can recommend a sleep study to possibly get some answers. I'm Dr. Sanjay Gupta, helping you live a better life.
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0: It's from a Republican critic. The deal now signed between the president and Iran to reopen the Strait of Hormuz. In New York, a driver's been suspended, a horse retired. An 18-year-old tourist was killed on Wednesday after a carriage horse bolted near Central Park. Here in Providence, the police chief and mayor say their officers got it right. Channel 10 reports police declining the help of an ICE officer as they struggled to arrest a gun suspect outside the Carahue courthouse in April. In sports, Rhode Island-based Ghana, a 1-0 extra-time win over Panama in Toronto. The Bryant-based Black Stars will take on England next Tuesday night at the temporarily renamed Boston Stadium. I'm Bill Haberman.
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4: 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Chris Mack filling in again for Nick Kostos today and tomorrow. And Geltz had a bunch of interesting items to share when we talked NBA offseason with him, like I said, just 2 days ago. One of them was the idea of what a Giannis deal to Boston could look like and how it could send Jaylen Brown spinning off into a different orbit. Not necessarily to Milwaukee. We'll get into that a little bit later. Before 11 a.m. Eastern, we will get into that. So right around 10:40, we'll touch on that because Giannis is still the first big Greek domino to fall in this NBA offseason. But I want to talk about what Brian Geltzeiler said there specifically about Darren Peterson, because I think the whole thing has had another stone thrown into the pond, so to speak, and we're watching the ripples now echo out across the water. Because yesterday you had Trae Young opt out of the final year of his deal in Washington. And look, all the reporting is stating that Trae Young is still interested in staying in Washington, that he chose to go to Washington when the Hawks were looking to deal him this past spring because that's one of the places he wanted to be. But you opt out of a deal for a reason. And it's for multiple reasons, but the main reason is more money. Maybe not necessarily this year, but more money or more security, a longer-term deal. And so Trae Young is obviously looking for something that perhaps he and the Wizards weren't able to work out to this point. So he's going to test the market. And it's entirely possible that Trae Young comes back around to the Wizards. And if that happens before Tuesday night in the first round of the NBA draft, then maybe the Wizards' plan of Trae Young and Anthony Davis and adding A.J. DeBonta to the mix and all of it, maybe it stays in place and all the calculus still works and none of the variables change. And they feel like that's the soft launch of those three together. And maybe that's enough for Washington to say, okay, plan's still in place. It's A.J. DeBonta first overall. But you do have to wonder, when you see Darren Peterson say, nah, I'm not talking to or working out with anybody but the Wizards because I'm going to be the first overall pick. There are a couple different ways you can look at that. The first way is, dude's just confident in his abilities, believes he's the best player, and so that's what he's going to do. Maybe to the detriment of his own draft stock, but that's what he's going to do. He just believes he's so damn good, he's going to go first overall. The other lane you could take is, this guy really wants to go to Chicago, as Geltz just said there a moment ago in that clip. He does not want to go to Utah at 2. He does not want to go to Memphis at 3. He wants to go to what he considers a big market where he can immediately become the face of a franchise and get the notoriety that he feels is due to him. And so that would be Washington or Chicago if we're looking at the top four. And so, hey, let's position ourselves as only wanting to go number one so that Memphis at two, or excuse me, Utah at two and Memphis at three pass on me and I end up in Chicago. The third lane is, and it could be a little bit from column A and a little bit from column B, but it could be a whole lot from this lane, column C, which could be the behind the scenes chatter has told everybody involved exactly what's going to happen here. That Darren Peterson is going to go first overall because the Wizards do not believe Trae Young actually will be back in Washington and they need the guard. And so Darren Peterson's going to go first. He knows it. The Wizards know it. Everybody knows it. And that's why he doesn't have to work out for anybody else and can so confidently say, I'm going to go first overall. It's not really all based on a maneuver to avoid Utah and Memphis. That's the ripple effect of Trae Young officially opting out of the final year of his deal in Washington yesterday. That all of this may actually be coming together in Darren Peterson's favor for him to go first overall to Washington. And if that happens, then again, the ripple effect continues to spread out across the pond. And Utah, too, can't not take A.J. DeBonta. That's the pick. Or, do they have to reconsider that because Cam Boozer is there? And who is Carlos Boozer working for now? Hold on. Is Carlos Boozer, does he work for the Jazz now? Maybe that affects things. I don't believe the Jazz could pass on DeBonta if Peterson goes first. I think it's A.J. DeBonta two, and then at three, Memphis is left choosing between Boozer and Caleb Wilson. Or perhaps trading back rather than trading up as some people thought they would. If you're Utah and you're having an internal argument about DeBonta or Boozer, do you pick up the phone when the Grizzlies inevitably call to try and move up to two, offering you the 16th pick as well? And who knows what else? You may do that. You may get yourself the extra pick later in the first round. It's a deep draft. You can make that the argument to everybody that asks why you'd move back and not take DeBonta if he's there at number two. You move back a spot. You let Memphis make the decision. I presume they then take A.J. DeBonta. And if you're Utah moving back to three, oh, now it falls perfectly. Now Cam Boozer's still there. And we don't have to make the difficult decision between DeBonta and Boozer. We let Memphis do that. And we got ourselves an extra pick in the middle of the first round to boot. I mean, we're only through the first three picks. And this is a very deep draft. The ripple effect. Tuesday night. Leading up to Tuesday night. It's going to be massive. And all of a sudden we get to four. And a number of things have happened. Either DeBonta has gone one, and Utah and Memphis have both said, sorry, not willing to deal with Darren Peterson being unhappy here. We pass, and Peterson gets what he wants and falls to Chicago at four. Or one of those two jumps on the Darren Peterson grenade, as it were. Look, the talent's worth it. I'm not trying to overdo it in making Darren Peterson seem like a bit of a headache. I'm not. But he could be. So it could be Peterson 1 to Washington, and then DeBonta 2 to Utah, presumably, maybe Memphis. Boozer 3, either Utah or Memphis. And then Chicago, I don't want to say is left with Caleb Wilson, but Chicago gets Caleb Wilson. And I got to think Tiago Splitter would be more than happy with that as well. That's just the first four picks. The ripple effect is going to be real between now and Tuesday. And those are just the draft picks. The draft selections that we're talking about. That says nothing of all the other moves that may happen between now and then based off what the Milwaukee Bucks do with Giannis Antetokounmpo. Which is another fascinating piece to this that, you know what, forget it. Let's just get to it now. The other fascinating piece to this is if you're one of those teams with draft capital to move, and maybe you're sitting, I don't know, anywhere. You can be anywhere in the draft. And you look at yourself as a Jaylen Brown away from a run to a title, taking that next step. You're on the phone with Milwaukee right now. And Brad Stevens in Boston. Hey, what do we got to do to make this three-team deal work? Because the other interesting part of what Brian Geltzeiler gave us the other day when he was on the show was that's how this works if it works between Milwaukee and Boston, is there's a third team in the mix, a team that you can spin Jaylen Brown off to if you're Milwaukee. And now you're getting just an absolute haul from two teams. Because you're dealing Antetokounmpo to Boston. Here you go. Here's a boatload of things. And you're also effectively dealing Jaylen Brown to team three. Here's a haul of things. Somebody, if that three-team deal ends up going down between Milwaukee, Boston, and whoever, is going to get an absolute haul. And you would think it should be a team that's near the top of the draft, that's looking to rebuild. And I don't know, is that Brooklyn? Is that Atlanta? Dallas? There are a number of different spots there between 5 and 9 that I look at and go, ooh, okay, this is intriguing. How do they get involved in the Giannis, possible Giannis, Jaylen Brown deal between Milwaukee and Boston? As Kenny just mentioned in the chat, Giannis to Boston, Jaylen Brown to Atlanta. Does Atlanta have the assets to make that worth everybody's while, at least Milwaukee's? I mean, they've got the 8th overall pick. If you're the Bucks in a draft like this one, how would you like to have the 8th overall pick and the 10th overall pick?

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1: A lot is going to happen in the first 9 to 10 picks of this draft on Tuesday night. Like right now, two teams in the top 10 are there because they own somebody else's pick. Like the Clippers own the Pacers pick at 5, and the Hawks own the Pelicans pick at 8. I wouldn't be surprised if we're talking about another 4 or 5 teams in the top 10 juggling spots between now and when the picks actually get made on Tuesday night. And that's just before the picks get made. Then who knows what else happens after the picks get made. We'll talk about what happens for the champs a little bit later, because the owner said something yesterday that makes sense on the surface. It really does. But I wonder if you have to strike while the iron is hot, while literally the parade is going on right now in New York. And we will actually see if we can check in on that parade at some point in the next hour or so here on Westwood One Sports. Chris Mack in for Nick Costos here on You Better You Bet. Coming up, one quarterback knows his team has to return to the playoffs this year. And the comparisons he's making say he expects a whole lot more than just a playoff appearance. We'll let you hear exactly what Joe Burrow said about this year's Bengals team next here on Westwood One Sports.
2: Baker Mayfield is looking for a new contract before training camp. Will the Buccaneers get a deal done with the franchise QB or risk a distraction hovering over Tampa Bay all season? Westwood One Sports.
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9: Eating a healthy diet is not only good for you physically, it can also keep your brain sharp as you age. According to a new study out of China, people who most closely followed the MIND diet slowed aging in key structures inside their brains by more than 2 years. The MIND diet is a combination of the Mediterranean diet, which we talk a lot about, and the DASH diet, which stands for Dietary Approaches to Stop Hypertension. All three of these diets are similar, but the MIND diet puts more of an emphasis on berries, beans, leafy green vegetables, fish, poultry, whole grains, olive oil, and nuts. You're not going to eat foods with a lot of saturated fat. We're talking cheese, butter, red meat, or anything fried. You really don't have to eat like this 100% of the time. That's the key. Just do the best that you can. I'm Dr. Sanjay Gupta, helping you live a better life.
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0: want everybody talking about the Bengals. I want everybody talking about what I'm saying in my press conferences. I mean, is he, you know, you go back and watch what I said before 2019 season at LSU. You know, I feel very similarly about this team.
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2: Bold stuff from Joe Burrow yesterday as Bengals minicamp broke up in Cincinnati. That's a dude that one of two things, well, both can be true. I think Joe Burrow believes in what they did in the offseason, especially the defensive side of the roster. But I also think Joe Burrow may have some ulterior motives to laying things out in that way. Get to that in a second here on Westwood One Sports. Chris Mack in for Nick Kostos on You Better You Bet. Coming up 1 hour from now, U.S. men's national team great and the host of WTF, Winalda Talks Football on Sirius XM, Eric Winalda will join us. We'll ask him, if he were running things, how far would he push Christian Pulisic to get back for tomorrow afternoon's match against Australia, given how deep this U.S. roster is and knowing how well they played in their opener against Paraguay? Do you need to push? Or do you look at it and say, you know what? Let's make sure our stud is healthy and ready to go for the knockout stage. We should be able to get there even without him. We'll talk to Eric Winalda 1 hour from now. 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So Joe Burrow says that about the Bengals. Compares it to the feeling he had going into the 2019 season when he was the quarterback at LSU and they went on to win the national championship. And I think, you know, both things, as I said earlier, can be true. He can really believe in what they've done with this team this offseason, really believe in himself and his skill position players on that side of the ball. That can all be true. But I also think there's been the very beginnings of a framework and a foundation built by Burrow over the last year or so of, okay, this doesn't work out. Maybe I'm not staying in Cincinnati. We got comments last year about his frustration. And these comments in talking up this year's team would lead me to believe that if it were to go wrong in Cincinnati again this year, and they are right near the top of the list in teams I expect to go to the playoffs this year who missed last year. I'll give you my ranking of like the top five in just a second. Or I guess there are five teams that are talked about more than others about returning to the playoffs and how they're expected to do so. We'll get to that in a second. I want to keep it on Burrow for just a moment here. In building that framework of, we've got a great team. I mean, so good, it reminds me of my national championship year at LSU. In building that framework around the Bengals 2026 season, Joe Burrow is accomplishing one very big thing, and that is, I think he's a bright enough guy that he knows that he's doing this. Maybe he doesn't. Maybe it's just all genuine belief in his team. But it wouldn't be the first time somebody did this. He is building the framework around, if they were to miss the playoffs again, Zach Taylor ain't going to be the only one to go. Maybe Joe Burrow is looking for a way out of Cincinnati if that happens. Maybe it's a power play. Maybe it's a way to say, hey, we've got all this talent. I believe we're going to be great. If we're not, it's that guy pointing at Zach Taylor. Maybe it's more innocuously and somewhat more innocently or less nefariously. That's it. Hey, I'm just going to build the framework around this now. We should be a really good team. Subtext, if it doesn't work out, yes, the coach needs to go. But I would think there's more subtext in there, which is, man, this organization's tried to do everything they can at this point. And maybe they just can't put a good enough team around me. Maybe I need to go somewhere else where the organization really knows how to put a team together and I've got a better chance to win. Maybe that's me reading way too much into it. Maybe that's making something where there is nothing, adding two and two and getting five. Maybe it's as simple as Joe Burrow just really believes in his teammates. But I think it could be a little bit of both. They are not at the top of my list, though, of teams that I expect to return to the playoffs this year after missing last year. The number one team, in my opinion, that we should expect back in the playoffs this year after not making it last year is the Detroit Lions. And look, as much as we've talked up the NFC North, and I have, I mean, we talked about it with Courtney Cronin, I believe it was last week when I was filling in for Nick one day. The NFC North is stacked, probably the deepest, best division in football. And it's going to be hard to win that division. But the Lions are a playoff team. The Lions are a playoff team, especially when you look at their schedule. And I hate to make it all about schedules, but if we're going to sit here and talk about how the Patriots are going to regress because they don't have a last place cupcake schedule this year, then we need to also acknowledge that schedules matter in so much as the Detroit Lions have one of the softest schedules in the NFL this year. Let me rapid fire run this down for you. At home against New Orleans, week one. Okay, a trip to Buffalo, week two. But then the Jets, the Panthers, the Cardinals. If the Lions aren't at least 4-1 by the bye, week six, then they got issues. So we got four wins before the bye. And then a couple of division games, granted. But both are at home against the Packers and the Vikings. You win at least one of those. Let's say you split, all right? Let's say you're 5-2 after week eight. Then you go to Miami. That's a win, 6-2. Home against New England. Home against Tampa. Let's be conservative and say you split those, okay? You're 7-3 going into week 12 in a home game against the Bears. Oh, Bears. I won't say whether you win that one or not, but I will say down the stretch in your final seven games, you split with the Bears. Okay. So we're at 8-4 now. Atlanta, Tennessee, the Giants. You win at least two of those. You're 10-5. A game on the road against Minnesota. Let's just say that's a division loss. Okay. You're 10-6. You're at Green Bay in week 18. 10-7 gets you into the playoffs as a wild card. 11-6 might be enough to win the division. The Lions are going back to the playoffs because of the schedule as much as anything else. They're my number one team to get back. Let's just do rankings. Rankings are fun. Lions are my number one team to return to the playoffs. Bengals are number two on my list because I really do. I've said it before. I'm buying in. Maybe I'm not as far in as Burrow on this team, but I do really like the changes they tried to make to their defense. Three, it's Cowboys. It's Cowboys. They upgraded the leagues. I mean, right there with Cincinnati as one of the leagues, if not the league's worst defense. They made some upgrades there. Caleb Downs, I think, is going to be massive for them. Pickens, at least for the time being, seems to be not upset. I don't know if happy is the word. I mean, they're going to score 30 a game. So Dallas would be number three on that list for me, behind the Lions and the Bengals of teams that I most expect to return to the playoffs. I think I'd have Tampa fourth on the list. I do. I think whether things get settled with Baker Mayfield or not, one of two things happens. One, Baker gets paid, Baker's happy, and Baker goes out to fight and prove that he's worth the deal. Or Baker doesn't get an extension, looks around and says, all right, Tampa Bay Bucks, you want to FAFO? Let's FO. Let's find out. I'm going to show you. And I'm going to show the league what's available on the free agent market. and Mayfield goes out and balls out. Can he keep it up for an entire season, unlike just the first 7 or 8 weeks like he did last year? Remains to be seen. But I think, again, if you're looking at Tampa and their schedule, they get the AFC North. Okay, that could be a problem, but you look at the NFC South. Carolina, Atlanta, New Orleans, that's at least 4 wins for the Bucs. Should be, anyway. So I'd have Tampa high on the list as well. Right behind Detroit, Cincinnati, and Dallas. Of the 5 teams that I think most people are talking about as teams that will return to the playoffs this year after missing them last year, the team I have at the bottom of the list of those 5, it's the Baltimore Ravens. Oh, he's just being a dumb Steelers fan. I knew he'd do that. No. I have serious questions about the Ravens. I know I've mentioned it before. There's no reason to expect Derrick Henry to break down all of a sudden. And I'm not saying he will, but at a certain point, he's going to hit the cliff. And the older he gets, the more likely it becomes. The offensive line has 4 dudes who literally 3 of them will be driving Amazon vans in September rather than playing football, battling for the starting center spot. They didn't do, I shouldn't say anything. They drafted Surratt out of Indiana. But they really didn't do much to address their wide receiver depth. And in my opinion, they didn't do enough on defense either. And you've got a rookie head coach. Jesse Minner may do a lot to help that Ravens defense refine their aggressive nature. Go after the football. Go after the quarterback. But I don't think it necessarily happens from the drop. So I've got Baltimore 5th on that list. And who knows, maybe all 5 teams return to the playoffs. Detroit, Cincinnati, Dallas, Tampa, Baltimore. There's another one I didn't mention. Because I'm out on them this year. That's the Chiefs. I'm not saying they have another 6-win season for sure. I'm just saying I wouldn't be shocked by it. Denver and LA are both better than them. Mahomes is going to have rust. I'm sorry. People don't take into enough account how hard it is to not just come back from a catastrophic injury and get on the field, which it looks increasingly like Mahomes will be able to do by week 1. And who says he doesn't? But to come back and actually play like yourself again. I know I've used this comparison before. I will use it again. Aiden Hutchinson, I think, is a great comparison. When he came back from the broken leg, yes, he got back on the field, but I'd say for 2 months, 6 to 8 weeks, he didn't really look like himself. It happens all the time. Guys have a major injury, in not just football either, in a lot of major sports. You have a major injury that keeps you out for at least a year, if not close to a year. When you come back, the first couple of months, first few weeks at the very least, but first couple of months more often than not, you're back on the field and you're doing your damnedest, but you simply do not look like yourself. And I think that's going to be what we get from Mahomes. Kelsey's a year older. Another team that didn't do nearly enough, if anything, really, to address the receiving room. I think the Chiefs are in a bad spot going into this year, to be honest. I'm not saying 6-11, but I'm sure as hell not betting on 9-8 and back in the playoffs, 10-7 back in the playoffs. They would actually be at the bottom of this list. If we're talking about teams looking to return to the playoffs. I was going to make it a 5-team list, but it was a list on the fly. So it turned into a 6-team list. And yes, I put Kansas City at the bottom. Detroit, Cincy, Dallas, Tampa, Baltimore, Kansas City. I'm just to bring it full circle here. I am warning Bengals fans. If it does not work out, I am telling you right now, the second the final game is over, the Burrow getting out of Cincinnati chatter will start. If it doesn't include a playoff appearance. And I would keep an eye out for how Burrow continues to build the narrative leading up to and through the season. Coming up in less than an hour, in about 45 minutes, right around 11:20 Eastern, 8:20 Pacific, a former U.S. men's national team great will join us to talk about this year's World Cup team. Eric Winalda is going to join us here today on You Better You Bet on Westwood One Sports. But coming up next, the Knicks parade is underway in New York. I don't know if we've gotten anything crazy yet. We may check in on it live just to see if we are getting any kind of nonsense. Plus, the owner kind of threw a wet blanket over the whole thing before the parade even started this morning. That's next right here on Westwood One Sports.
3: The U.S. men's national team looks to go 2-0 in group play when they take on Australia. Can the Americans win two games in group play for the first time since the original World Cup nearly a century ago? We'll find out Friday. Westwood One Sports.
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17: A better life with Dr. Sanjay Gupta.
18: Eating a healthy diet is not only good for you physically, it can also keep your brain sharp as you age. According to a new study out of China, people who most closely followed the MIND diet slowed aging in key structures inside their brains by more than 2 years. The MIND diet is a combination of the Mediterranean diet, which we talk a lot about, and the DASH diet, which stands for Dietary Approaches to Stop Hypertension. All three of these diets are similar, but the MIND diet puts more of an emphasis on berries, beans, leafy green vegetables, fish, poultry, whole grains, olive oil, and nuts. You're not going to eat foods with a lot of saturated fat. We're talking cheese, butter, red meat, or anything fried. You really don't have to eat like this 100% of the time. That's the key. Just do the best that you can. I'm Dr. Sanjay Gupta, helping you live a better life.
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20: What are they going to do tomorrow afternoon with Christian Pulisic, U.S. men's national team? Do they need to push to have him back in the lineup tomorrow afternoon against Australia? We'll get into that a little bit later, right around 11:20. Former U.S. men's national team great Eric Winalda going to join us. He also has WTF, Winalda Talks Football, every week on Sirius XM. where we also happen to be, live across North America every single day, Westwood One Sports on Channel 375 on Sirius XM. 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We will, once they start getting to the nonsense portion of the parade and celebration in New York, attempt to check in on that. Because I'm here for it. I'm here for just the idea that there are a few days where there are no rules, okay? And you can get away with just about anything. Championship parade celebration day is one of those days. Like, Jason Kelce can go up in front of 250,000 people and drop like 37 F-bombs, and everybody just laughs, goes, oh, this is so much fun, isn't it, Bill? Yes, it is, Chris. Look at this. He just dropped an MF backed up by two Fs, and everybody goes, oh, look at these guys. Oh, they're just having so much fun, aren't they? And to be honest, I'm right there with it. I'm totally fine with that. But there really is very... There are very few opportunities where people could get away with that. And news anchors, rather than going into the immediate hushed tones that you usually get when somebody swears on the air, like somebody drops an F-bomb on the air, like during a live man on the street interview, immediately the anchors cut in. Oh, Christina, we apologize to our audience for that kind of language being used here on the air. We don't approve of it, and we apologize that you, the viewer, were victim to such foul, abusive, cruel, blue language. Meanwhile, a guy goes up on a stage after a championship parade and basically recites the lyrics to a Two Live Crew song, and everybody goes, they're having so much fun. One day a year, you get that dichotomy, and it's championship parade celebration day. And again, I'm totally here for it. So once we start to get some of the nonsense in New York, we'll try and check in on that if we can, depending on how long it takes the parade route to get to the staging area and all that. There was a little bit of a wet blanket thrown on the whole thing, though, yesterday. If you're a Knicks fan, I don't know what level of sobriety you've been working with over the last 6 days that you may have seen this and actually, comprehended or processed the news. But Jim Dolan, the owner of the Knicks, said yesterday that he's not willing to go into the second apron to keep this team together. This was just 4 days after being on stage in San Antonio at the immediate post-game celebration and trophy presentation and saying, I'm so sorry, New York fans. It won't be so long next time. Go Knicks! And then he immediately says, wait just a second. I've spent a lot of money on the Sphere. In reality with Dolan, it's not about what he's actually willing to spend or not spend. If it were an unlimited amount of money, I believe the dude would spend it. It's more about how punitive that second apron is in the NBA's current CBA. They were just $200,000 under that second apron this past season. And yes, their starting five are all under contract. But when you look at some of the hits you take to the ability to trade draft picks, to where your draft picks may fall in the draft, if you have too many years of going into the second apron, how it makes it very restrictive to sign nearly anybody in free agency, and also makes it more difficult to keep some of your own players based on things like the mid-level exception. And it creates a lot of obstacles. So I understand in theory anyway, hey, we want to avoid the second apron because it actually gives us a little more flexibility to be light on our toes. And if we lose Landry Shamet or Jose Alvarado, or if we lose Mitchell Robinson clanking free throws off the front of the rim, we're fine with that. But I would just caution just a little bit, because I know in the afterglow of a championship, everybody wants to keep everybody, right? Fans are like, oh, no, you've got to keep them all. I've been in that position before as a fan. I understand the inclination to want to keep the band together. But I do think if it's going to put you in position to end the run that much sooner because of restrictive nature of hitting the second apron, especially if you do it more than once, then I understand Dolan tapping the brakes on that concept and saying, hey, you're going to have to lose the guys. Again, you're not losing any of your starting five. Mitchell Robinson's impact, his loss would be felt, but maybe you've got the ability then to go out and backfill that position some other way in free agency. Is that true? Are they really in a tornado watch right now in New York? Tornado watch, not the same as a tornado warning. I know there were some thunderstorms or some rain that was supposed to roll through. That'll really crush the parade vibes. Bad weather. Like, I've been in Super Bowl parades in the month of February, obviously, where it was like bitter cold. And I never saw it slow down anyone. Thunderstorms, though, yeah, that could ruin a parade real easily. And what do? You've gotten it started already. I mean, people were lining up on Broadway around 11 o'clock last night to get an early seat along the parade route. So you can't send them home. You're not going to be halfway through the parade and be like, oh, wait. Yeah. Thunderstorm watch, tornado watch. Pick up the ticker tape, guys. Put it away. We'll try again tomorrow. Nah, you got to just kind of roll with it. You're stuck. Has anyone really ever, because I'm hopeful that the weather does hold out in New York and we do get at least one of those wild, goofy, silly, crazy moments where somebody says or does something weird or stupid or funny. Has anyone ever stopped to consider just how hammered Tom Brady must have been after that Tampa Bay Bucks Super Bowl win? When he's literally throwing the Lombardi trophy from one boat to another, and then finally gets off the boat and stumbles his way with help back to wherever he was going. Like, I have good friends, neighbors of mine, that have a breathalyzer. It gives you the readout. And there have been times when we have hung out and we've had way too much fun and I've blown into that thing. You really gotta, like, and then just when you think you're done blowing into it, it's like, nope, keep going. And the number was ridiculous. And I felt simultaneous pride and shame all at the same time. What do we really think Brady would have blown into that breathalyzer that day? My man was gone. Or did he just have such a low tolerance from, you know, the restrictive diet, the avocado ice cream, all of that, that like, two tequilas and he was gone for the day. Everybody just immediately jumped in the chat. Bill might have started with a 3, definitely a 2. Good point by Mike, too, our video producer. His body fat percentage is probably minuscule. He can't process it. He had to just be hammered. Do we think OG Anunoby has finally, do we think his brain is out from underneath the soft, warm blanket of whatever edibles influenced him on Good Morning America on Monday? Do we think he's actually able to form words and sentences today? We'll keep you up to date on how the parade shenanigans are going in New York throughout the remainder of the show. The Power Hour on the way. Eric Winalda going to join us at 11:20 to talk World Cup and the U.S. taking on Australia tomorrow. But coming up next, the PR push to buff out the dents in Brendan Sorsby's public image has officially started. We'll let you hear some of what his agent had to say yesterday. That's next right here on Westwood One Sports.
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18: For the ninth year in a row, Finland has been named the happiest country in the world. That's according to the World Happiness Report put out every year by the Wellbeing Research Center at the University of Oxford in the UK. Two other Nordic nations, Iceland and Denmark, came in at numbers 2 and 3. Now, having spent quite a bit of time in these countries over my 2.5 decades as a journalist, I can tell you that this is not at all that surprising. There's an entirely different way of thinking in these countries. We before me, you might say. In other words, the mentality is less adversarial and much more, we're all in this together. One other interesting thing that came up was that no matter where someone lived, the more time they spent on social media, the less happy they were. Want to smile? It's simple. Put your phone away for a bit. I'm Dr. Sanjay Gupta, helping you live a better life.
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1: Continued to struggle. Last night's 3-0 loss to the Blue Jays at Fenway Park. Sox held to 7 hits, 6 singles, 0 for 12 with runners in scoring position. Boston has now lost 3 in a row, 7 of 9, and are 15 and a half games out of the AL East lead. They'll face the Jays again on Thursday afternoon. World Cup winners were England, Colombia, and Ghana. Ghana scoring in the 90th minute to beat Panama 1-0. Portugal and Congo play to a 1-1 draw. Two first game winners, Mexico and South Korea, face off tonight in Guadalajara. The U.S. Open was delayed for nearly 2 hours Thursday morning due to fog, but they are swinging at Shinnecock today. Caitlin Clark and Nike have unveiled the women's hoop star's first signature sneaker, the Caitlin 1. The Indiana Fever star becomes the fifth WNBA.
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20: And here we are, the final hour of the show on this terrific Thursday on Westwood One Sports. It's You Better You Bet, the Power Hour. Chris Mack in for Nick Kostos. Coming up in 20 minutes, we talk to a guy who's been there before, competing for our country in the World Cup. Eric Winalda, former U.S. men's national team great, will join us. He also hosts WTF, Winalda Talks Football, on SiriusXM. And we'll ask him the question that I think most American soccer fans are wondering about right now. How far are you willing to push Christian Pulisic to be back tomorrow against Australia? It'll be a 3 Eastern, 12 Pacific kick tomorrow. A win secures a spot in the round of 32. A draw may even do that, but would create maybe a few more questions going to the final group match against Turkey next week. But how much do you want to push to have Pulisic back for that match tomorrow against Australia? Or is it more important, now that you got an emphatic win in the first game this past weekend against Paraguay, to say, you know what, we don't need to push them that hard. We've got a deep squad. We'll talk to Eric Winalda about all of that, like I said, coming up in about 20 minutes here on You Better You Bet, presented by BetMGM. We will check in on the Knicks parade if we actually get any nonsense. Right now, it's just the parade. I believe it's actually raining in Manhattan, so maybe not the best atmosphere for a parade. But on a championship celebratory parade kind of day, I don't know how much rain matters, depending on what kind it is. But we'll check on that when we get a chance, assuming there's any nonsense that we feel like, okay, you got to hear this here in the final hour of today's edition of You Better You Bet. We've already talked, though, about Brendan Sorsby. We had Ryan Wilson of CBS Sports on earlier. He hosts With the First Pick. He and Rand Carthon, their podcast, available wherever you get your audio. They talk draft 365 days a year. And Ryan laid out what he thought the possibilities would have been for Brendan Sorsby had he gone into this past April's draft without any of the baggage connected to him that's now connected to him. And he thought, you know, it's entirely possible Sorsby could have gone second overall to the Jets. And the Jets, I think, despite drafting Cade Klubnik in the fourth round this year and trading up to do so, I think the Jets are still a team, especially with 3 first-round picks, that would not shock me at all if they're one of those teams willing to be first-round pick for Brendan Sorsby. Spend a year behind Geno. If things get bad, Klubnik steps in. You find out what you have in Klubnik, and then Sorsby comes along next year. And maybe you've got 2 young guys battling it out next year in New York. It, very similar to what the Steelers are doing in Pittsburgh, where it's, hey, the final year of Aaron Rodgers, and then we'll move on and let Will Howard and Drew Aller battle it out. I mean, neither one of those quarterback battles, just to be clear, if that's the way it were to go, let's say Sorsby ends up with the Jets, okay? Let me just play this out. We're going to hear something his agent had to say yesterday morning in just a second. But I want to talk the football part of the equation first. Neither one of those quarterback battles would be particularly inspiring, I don't think. I mean, interesting, yes. And I especially say that as a Steelers fan. To watch Will Howard and Drew Aller next summer battling it out for a starting quarterback job, it might not end well, but sure as hell will be interesting. Same thing would go in New York. If they somehow won Brendan Sorsby in the supplemental draft, and you got him and Cade Klubnik going at it next year, or maybe even later this fall, after whatever happens with Geno Smith happens and you move on. There have been some other interesting possibilities for Sorsby's landing spot mentioned. Tyler Morales, one of our producers on the show Tuesday, said, hey, why not Detroit? Ryan Wilson pushed back on that just a little bit, saying he didn't think the off-field issue would be one that the Lions would want to deal with. Okay. Ryan did mention Seattle, though. As you look at those spots around the league where, hey, we're willing to take a flyer on this guy at like a fourth-round pick and have him developing in the background, just sort of simmering on the back burner over there. I, though, for my money, am most intrigued at what happens. What gets a team, I should say, to give up a pick that most of us didn't think would be in play with Sorsby? Maybe that pick that would have made sense before this whole story came to pass, and when some were looking at his talent, just his talent and not any of the off-field stuff, and saying, no, he could be a first-round pick, as Ryan Wilson said earlier. And part of what it's going to take for general managers to get back around to that point where they're willing to spend some pretty high draft capital, if not a first-round pick, then a second-day pick, a second or third rounder, it's going to take a real belief in those front offices that may be interested in Brendan Sorsby, a real belief that this was a terrible mistake made by an 18-year-old kid who wasn't even on the travel roster for his team at the time that he made the bets when he was a freshman at Indiana. And we believe that all of that is well in the past, and there's enough talent there to counterbalance or counterweigh whatever concerns we have about off-the-field issues. It's going to take them believing that. And the first step in getting teams to believe that is, well, the PR game that has started already. Started yesterday morning, just a little more than 24 hours ago. Ron Slavin, who is Sorsby's agent, was on 105.3 The Fan in Dallas with Sean and RJ, and talked about, I mean, it was a wide-ranging interview. They did a great job talking to him over the course of about 20 minutes or so yesterday morning in Dallas. But one of the things that you're going to hear most often, whether it's from that interview or any others that Sorsby's agent does over the next 3.5 weeks, what you're going to hear most often is what I just mentioned a couple moments ago. It's an 18-year-old kid. He made a mistake. And most of all, he's ultimately a good guy now who's learned his lesson. And that's essentially the way Ron Slavin laid it out yesterday on The Fan in Dallas. Listen to this.
4: If you go human being, he's the first overall pick. He's a great kid. There's nothing that you're ever going to have to worry about him off the field. The apps on his phones and all that has been taken care of, and I really don't think it's going to be an issue moving forward. I don't think he's got that type of personality. And on the field, I mean, he's, like I said, he's 6'3", 235. I believe if we had him run a 40, he's going to run in the 4.4s.
20: That's Ron Slavin, Brendan Sorsby's agent, yesterday on 105.3 The Fan in Dallas with Sean and RJ, talking about Brendan Sorsby. nobody's questioning, I don't think, the talent. The talent is there. There are some questions football-wise about the decision-making and the processing of coverages and reads and all that. That's stuff that if the athletic traits and skills exist, you work through that with a young quarterback and hope that especially with a year of developmental processes behind him, he gets past it, with some on-field work, and before you know it, he's putting that arm talent and athletic ability to good use as your starting quarterback in the NFL. I don't think there's much doubt about whether his talent is worth a what would be a first or second day pick in the draft, rounds one through three. It's that stuff that Slavin started talking about there. And he did it in such, this is why this guy's getting paid. He's good at it. He did it in such a way that he even, look, NFL personnel guys, their entire life, because they spend their whole life around football and trying to evaluate talent, their whole life is spoken in draft terms, draft acquisition cost, right? Like, they go out to dinner with their buddies and they're like, oh, I've had the steak here before, man. It's a top 10 overall pick. Oh, yeah, I played golf there once. It's a fourth rounder. Don't go out of your way. Like, everything gets talked about that way. And so what does Ron Slavin do, Brendan Sorsby's agent? He immediately lays it out in their terms when he's asked about Sorsby the human yesterday. Oh, as a human, he's first overall pick. Oh, he just latched right in. That's a little earworm that's just going to stick in those scouts and GM's heads. Oh, as a human, he's a first overall pick. Now, look, doesn't matter that most agents are going to talk about their players that way, especially one who has got questions about his character now because of off-field issues. But, man, he just he nailed that. Good job, Ron. I'm giving you a golf clap for that. But that's the biggest question here is, can they rehabilitate his image over the next 3 weeks? Again, just to give you the details on how this works, I want to make sure I have it right. The NFL supplemental draft has to take place on or before July 16th, because it has to take place at least 1 week before the first training camps are expected to open around the league. So it has to happen on or before July 16th, which is amateur math in my head, Beckley envelope math, as they say. Now, actually, just exactly 4 weeks from today, 28 days. So you've got 4 weeks, essentially, with maybe some workouts or a sort of an impromptu type pro day event to convince teams, look, you like the physical skills and gifts. I'm telling you that as much as you like those, the young man behind those physical skills and gifts understands the mistake he made. And he is just as good a human as he is a football player. He's a, as a human, first overall pick. Man, that's silky smooth. But I do find it interesting, and this is the back half of that, that I wonder if he did handle that well, that he mentions that his phone apps are on lockdown. Like, is this like when my 13-year-old kid has an app request and I've got to approve it? Now, I'm not here to belittle the guardrails that you need to put in place to keep an addict from going back to the behavior that got them in trouble in the first place. And again, they're saying Sorsby was an addict and was treated as such. If that's the case, if he's really a gambling addict, which I'll be honest, somewhat flies in the face of, oh, this was just an 18-year-old making an honest mistake when he was 18 years old. Okay. Which one is it?

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1: With the GMs that you may sit down and talk to over the next 4 weeks. So that's where I come back around to. Look, somebody may jump on Sorsby with a high pick, maybe a second round pick. Maybe a third round pick, but I think a lot of teams are going to look at this and say, I'm not yet totally sold on this guy being ready to not just tackle the football portion of the thing, no pun intended, but also tackle the life portion of the thing right alongside it. That's going to be Sorsby's people's jobs over the next 4 weeks to continue that PR push that they started yesterday morning on The Fan in Dallas. The World Cup continues. Today, we launch into the second round of group play matches. Now that the first set is done, more teams than ever means a longer time between matches before we get to the second ones in group play. And tomorrow afternoon, that includes the U.S. against Australia. And the question is, will Christian Pulisic be ready for that match? Should he be pushed to be ready for that match, given the way the U.S. played last Friday night in their opening match and how good they looked? Do they need to push to have Pulisic back tomorrow afternoon against Australia? Or do they need to play this more cautiously to ensure there is no further injury and he's available for the knockout rounds? We will talk to a guy who has been there representing our country in the World Cup, former U.S. men's national team great Eric Winalda joins us next here on You Better You Bet on Westwood One Sports.
2: The U.S. men's national team looks to go 2-0 in group play when they take on Australia. Can the Americans win two games in group play for the first time since the original World Cup nearly a century ago? We'll find out tomorrow. Westwood One Sports.
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2: 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That's an essential mineral that is needed for more than 300 different processes in the body, according to one dietitian. And most people get enough of it simply from the foods they eat. Now, if you're not getting enough, there are a few different types of supplements you can try. But as always, you should talk to your doctor before starting any new medication or supplement, whether it's prescription or over the counter. Now, when it comes to the science, we looked into this, and I gotta say, there's not a lot of strong evidence that magnesium supplements will actually help you sleep. 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And maybe it's those things then that help you get some better sleep. I'm Dr. Sanjay Gupta, helping you live a better life.
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2: 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We'll find out tomorrow. 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
1: 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It's interesting. Last year got a little rushed. I felt like it was rushed with the time clock. You didn't get the full allotment of swings that I wanted to see. I like dingers. I like the home runs in the home run derby. It's fun. Don't look at me like that. It's fun. It's one of the few like all-star events that's actually worth watching. I like it. And they're going to add a new rule and change it for this year's format. We'll tell you about that coming up next.
2: Baker Mayfield is looking for a new contract before training camp. Will the Buccaneers get a deal done with the franchise QB or risk a distraction hovering over Tampa Bay all season? Westwood One Sports.
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1: Until the beef segment, if you want. I've got Walt Weiss coming up at 1240. I've got the FanDuel Predict segment with James Kelly at 1 o'clock. I've got Rex Hoggard at 140. The beef segment, 2 o'clock straight up. Is that enough show for you? Hey, is this thing on? Does this work? Did you not pay your bills in Poway? Is there an iPhone in Escondido? The hell is am I not on the air? I want to hear from Oceanside. Have you degenerates not paid your phone bills? What is the matter with you? Wake up, sleepyheads. Get on the phones. Was that not the best 20 minutes in all of sports talk radio? You're welcome. Biggest stage in world soccer is here. And that, by the way, was not a hat tip either. That was not an homage or a hat tip. Let's be very clear about that, butter knife.
2: Thank you.
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0: What a nasty shot there by Yaroslav Hmelaš. And the Friars lead 6-0.
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0: this thought when James Kelly was on, but I want to talk about the Bengals. It's been a minute, probably because I've spent so much time getting distracted by the Browns and all of their never-ending bullcrap. But honestly, the team in Ohio that's actually worth our attention is obviously not the Browns, it's the Bengals. Only one of those teams has any shot of doing anything this season, and obviously it's not Cleveland. It's Cincinnati. And that's because only one of those teams has a quarterback, and it's obviously not Cincinnati. Now, I know the Munkin would tell us that he has two starting quarterbacks, but we all know what that means. If you have two starting quarterbacks, you really don't have one, and they don't. No offense, Albie. Meanwhile, we all know Cincinnati
1: has a dude.
0: Hey, Albie, you're not even one of the two they're talking about. But no offense, Albie. Meanwhile, we know Cincinnati has a dude. Cincinnati's got a dude now. A dude that can go win a Super Bowl right now. If, of course, he can stay healthy. That's the only question with Burrow. I'm not saying the team, but with Burrow. Health. As far as the rest of the Bengals, now who knows about that? But to hear Joe Burrow talk about the rest of the Bengals, he seems pretty damn high on the rest of his team. In fact, he seems about as high as he's ever been on the rest of the Bengals. Now, I might even say this is the single most complimentary thing that Joe Burrow could possibly say about the team that the Bengals have built around him this season. Check out what this guy was spitting.
2: I want everybody talking about the Bengals. I want everybody talking about what I'm saying in my press conferences. I mean, you go back and watch what I said before 2019 season at LSU. You know, I feel very similarly about this team. I'm so excited to get started and get moving. And I wish we would ramp this right into training camp so we can continue to improve. Because I feel like, you know, there's so much greatness that we're going to be able to achieve this year. I'm just excited to get going.
0: Damn, Joe. Like, can we start training camp today? Can we do it right now? I mean, this dude looks ready to go right now. He looks ready for week one right this second. My man, it's only June. I know that you wish that it wasn't. Or actually, you don't mind that it's June. You just want to keep going. And did I just hear him say that he feels the same way about this Bengals team as he did the 2019 LSU Tigers, aka the best college football team ever? Look, I know we live in a lava-esque, hot take, hyperbolic time. I know that recency bias is at an all-time high, but at least when it comes to the recent history of college football, there is no debate. At least in terms of recent history, and maybe all of history, the 2019 LSU team was an absolute all-timer. I don't even think they get enough respect. It still makes no sense that a college football team had Ja'Marr Chase and Justin Jefferson and Joe Burrow in the same offense, supported by a defense with Derek Stingley Jr., Patrick Queen, and Grant Delpit. I mean, that's just stupidity. It's also the reason those same dudes rampaged through the SEC championship and a couple of college football playoff games, winning those games by an average of more than 26 points. Nobody could stop those dudes. And of course, Joe knows that, and Joe remembers that well. That's why Joe never, ever references that team. Because how do you make any comparison? I seriously doubt then that he'd be throwing around that comparison lightly. I don't think Joe is just blowing smoke. I don't think Joe is just saying it just to say it. I don't think that dude is invoking the 2019 super team unless he's serious. It also helps that he looks and sounds dead serious. I'll say this. It's a lot better look and sound from Burrow compared to where we left off last season. Remember that dude? Remember last season's Joe Burrow? That dude seemed to have the exact opposite vibe. Remember all that talk about that dude being in a bad place? That dude maybe wanting out of the Natty, or maybe even going down the road of being the next Andrew Luck. that the dude was in such a dark place last season, people were actually speculating that he was on a fast track to early retirement. Remember all that? I do, but it seems like it's getting smaller and smaller in the rearview mirror because he doesn't sound like that and he doesn't look like that anymore. He sounds like the dude is exactly where he wants to be. Hey, listen, I hope it's real. I don't have any reason to think that it's not real. It doesn't mean that what he said is going to happen, but I actually believe what I'm hearing from him. Because it is time for the Bengals to be serious contenders once again. Those dudes were 6-11 last year. Those dudes have missed the playoffs the last 3 years. That dude is at 30. It's time. Probably time for me to get a little more even when it comes to the coverage of the Ohio teams. Because all I do around here is talk about the Browns. And what are they? Well, the reason I talk about them is they're a never-ending dumpster fire and we can't look away. But I should probably make it a mandate, probably be required to give Joe Burrow and the Bengals a shout every single time we bring up the Browns. Because unlike the Browns, Burrow and the Bengals may actually deserve the attention and are actually legitimately interesting as a football team as opposed to a three-ring circus and a tire fire with nothing redeeming about them unless you consider a complete bleep show to be redemptive. I don't think Deshaun Watson is going to get in front of the media and say, this Browns team reminds me of our 2016 Clemson team that won a natty. Then again, strike that. That creep might. He might. Creep. Anything is possible. It wouldn't be sincere. I wouldn't believe it. No, I forgot. He's an introvert now. He's an introvert now because he's been burned by so many people, which is, this is why I talk about them, because they say things like that. They do things like that. You know, this is what happens when you're the creep, Deshaun Watson, where you put yourself out there and you open yourself up and you make yourself vulnerable and you try to help other people. Then they see you as an easy mark and you get burned. Yeah. No more. I'm not being taken advantage of anymore by anybody. Now I'm an introvert. Oh, you're not going to take advantage. You're not going to be taken advantage of by anybody anymore. Said nobody ever. What about all those masseuse artists? Somebody's got to speak up for them. It's got to be me. Abel in the ATX. Jim, I can't wait for Monday. I was off that first day that you showed up on the fast channels. And every year, I take off the Monday after Father's Day. Hopefully, I'm not totally trashed. Before it even starts. And I end up missing it. Totally Abel, trashed. Dude. 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All right, that is the Thursday program. My thanks to Walt Weiss. That was fun. Great to get caught up with Walt Weiss. Rex Hogger, the big head, James Kelly, came by for the FanDuel Predict segment. Beef segment, Zite. My thanks to the XR4TI. We'll come back and wrap the week tomorrow. Thank you very much for listening and watching. Don't forget, if you're looking for a podcast, episode 415 of the Jim Rome Podcast with NBA great Byron Scott.
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15: You ever wake up in the middle of the night or maybe first thing in the morning and notice drool on your pillow? Unless you're sleeping next to someone who hasn't already seen all your good, bad, and ugly, it's probably not that big a deal and not anything to worry about unless it's something that just started happening recently. When people drool at night, it's often because of a stuffy nose, acid reflux, or being a mouth breather. People who sleep on their stomach or side are more likely to drool than someone who sleeps on their back. But in some cases, drooling at night can be a warning sign of something more serious, like dental issues, sleep apnea, or even early symptoms of Parkinson's disease. If you're at all concerned about this, the best place to start is with an ENT doctor, an ears, nose, and throat doctor. They can recommend a sleep study to possibly get some answers. I'm Dr. Sanjay Gupta, helping you live a better life.
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22: Continued to struggle. Last night's 3-0 loss to the Blue Jays at Fenway Park. Sox held to 7 hits, 6 singles, 0 for 12 with runners in scoring position. Boston has now lost 3 in a row, 7 of 9, and are 15 and a half games out of the AL East lead. They'll face the Jays again on Thursday afternoon. World Cup winners were England, Colombia, and Ghana. Ghana scoring in the 90th minute to beat Panama 1-0. Portugal and Congo play to a 1-1 draw. Two first game winners, Mexico and South Korea, face off tonight in Guadalajara. The U.S. Open was delayed for nearly 2 hours Thursday morning due to fog, but they are swinging at Shinnecock today. Caitlin Clark and Nike have unveiled the women's hoop star's first signature sneaker, the Caitlin 1. The Indiana Fever star becomes the fifth WNBA player with her own shoe. We'll have a look at the entire world of sports tonight for the Kevin Mack Sports Hour.
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23: From ABC News, I'm Michelle Franzen.
1: The Trump administration facing backlash over the memo of understanding between the U.S. and Iran. It reopens the Strait of Hormuz, but also allows Iran to sell oil on the free market and get access to unfrozen funds if they keep to the deal and rebuild. ABC's Britt Clinett has reaction.
2: Now, it also empowers them politically in many ways. They've been able to survive this entire war when there were proclamations at the beginning regime change was going to happen, that it was viable, and they've proved that that hasn't happened, even though they may have Navy impairments and have been able to have some wins on that front in terms of the U.S.
1: At the White House, President Trump awarded the Medal of Honor to two Vietnam War veterans and one service member who fought in Afghanistan. The recipients are recognized for their gallantry and going above and beyond the call of duty.
12: As we approach the 250th anniversary of our founding, we remember that we owe everything to heroes like those we celebrate today. Men who went willingly to the darkest and most dangerous corners on earth to defeat evil so we could live free.
1: In Chicago, former President Obama officially opening the Obama Presidential Center, surrounded by family, friends, and former Presidents Bush, Clinton, and Biden. Obama says the open space and presidential museum marks history and hits home for him, where he met his wife, Michelle, and launched his career in politics.
23: It's an expression of thanks, an acknowledgement that so much of what I hold most dear, I owe to the people of this city and the people of these surrounding neighborhoods.
1: The center opens to the public tomorrow. The Department of Education announcing it will temporarily drop rates on federal student loans beginning July 1st through the end of June of next year. For millions of borrowers enrolled in automatic payments, rates could go down by as much as a full percentage point. 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
28: From the Seascape Lawn Care Weather Center.
29: A shower this evening, then clouds tonight's low 66. Clouds and sunshine, breezy for tomorrow. High Friday, 81. Tomorrow night, low 62. Saturday's high, 81. 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
31: 195 west from the Mass border to Warren Ave. Going to take you 10 minutes. Same goes for 95 north from Jefferson Boulevard to 195. 195 east from 95 to the Washington Bridge is heavy. Same goes for the 610 connector inbound between Route 10 and Dean Street. 95 south from Smithfield Ave to 195 is sluggish. Running off the brakes real quick. 146 south between Admiral Street and 95. Route 4 north between West Allenton Road and 95 is a bit heavy. You're looking at a 15-minute ride, 495 south from Bay Street to Route 44 in Taunton. I'm John Laurenti with your Right Now Traffic.
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0: He's only had three starts since winning the Masters.
4: Is it going to be in the fairway? That is a yes.
0: Man, when his driver is on,
5: takes a rip at it, and this is getting after the flag.
0: Oh, wow, that's going to be an eagle look for McIlroy. 9 years, and it was worth the wait for McIlroy. He now has the lead at 3 under par.
6: All right, so Rory had an eagle. Bryson hit a drive 427 yards. Wait, 427 yards? Yeah, I love these windy days at the U.S. Open. Welcome to the Kevin Mack Sports Hour here on News Talk 99.7 FM, AM 630, WPRO, and 790 The Score. All right. This will be a heavy New York-tinged Kevin Mack Sports Hour. And it wasn't planned that way, necessarily, but, you know, the city has been pretty busy on the sports front, and we'll get to the Knicks and their parade today. It was a big one. And welcome in New York Post columnist Mike Vaccaro, who covered all of the Knicks' playoff run and also has a book out on the Yankees and the Steinbrenners. That's excellent. But I want to start out east, where the pretty people of New York gather every summer. Pretty unbearable, that is. But, boy, do they have some great golf courses out among those $100 million chateaus in the Hamptons, right? I believe it's the best collection of golf courses in the country in a small area. There are like five of them within 5 miles that are off the charts. And the queen or the king, the best is Shinnecock in Southampton. The golf world has gathered there for the U.S. Open, and they caught a proper Long Island, proper Shinnecock day today. Big time. Fog in the morning. There was a little delay. Windy. Overcast. A spit of rain. Some sun breaks. Heavy wind and gusts over 30. Okay. And if you watched on TV at all, you would think this was some sort of, I wouldn't say disaster, but you know, like, overriding complicating factor. No, it was awesome. Outstanding. And if you play a lot of golf here in Rhode Island, forget about Long Island, you know what it reminded you of? A Thursday in June. Somewhat run-of-the-mill. It's windy along the Long Island and New England coast in April, May, June, and people play golf in April, May, and June. Now, it can be 70 degrees with sustained 20-mile-an-hour winds. It's not the end of the world. It's normal. And again, it's awesome when those conditions hit a place like Shinnecock. They have raised open greens, firm, fast fairways, no trees around to cut down the wind, and you get what the world's best had to deal with today. And they largely struggled if shooting, you know, 2-under, 1-under, or even par is struggling. And the best part to me, it was like a day at Newport. If you've been lucky enough to have played or watched one of the USGA events out there at that magnificent course, that's all it is. And tomorrow will be different. Just like Saturday and Sunday will be different at Shinnecock. That's what happens here as well this time of year. A course that is different every day. And it's defined by the weather. That's Shinnecock. And that's why it's a top five course in the country, if not the world. Many players who've played in multiple Opens say that Shinnecock is the best place to have a U.S. Open. And today, again, a proper day out at the U.S. Open. 401-438-WPRO, 438-9776. Let's get started with tonight's three big hits. Have to start with the Red Sox because it's ugly right now. They continue to hit new lows. Today they battle back from a 3-0 deficit, but Aroldis Chapman gives up a run in the ninth. The Blue Jays sweep the Sox 4-3. The Sox 1-for-29 with runners in scoring position in the three losses. Wow. They're flying west to face Seattle this weekend. Also, MLB proposed dramatic changes to its draft, amateur entry process. They're going to cut the bonus pool by nearly half. Well, this is a proposal, of course, that will be shut down, will be knocked down by the players' union. The draft would no longer contain high school players at all, makes college players eligible after their sophomore year, and shortens the rounds from 20 to 12. Yeah, good luck with those changes. World Cup today, Switzerland beats Bosnia-Herzegovina 4-1. South Africa and Czechia play to a 1-1 draw. Tonight, Canada versus Qatar and Mexico hosts South Korea. Bruins announced that they are retiring Patrice Bergeron's number 37 next season. Berge will become the 14th player to have his number retired by the Bees. And the federal bill to put some guardrails around the college sports business will make its way to the U.S. Senate floor for a vote. So that's progress. The Protect College Sports Act would provide the NCAA with an antitrust exemption so that it could legally enforce a cap on payments to athletes and regulate eligibility, transfers, other key tenets in college sports. No word on the chances of passing in the Senate. I know it's going to happen. It's not going to pass in the Senate. The Democrats are going to vote it down. But that's, you know, I'm just predicting the future. Okay, U.S. Open. Roach, if you listen to the guys on the TV today, it was like, this is what we see in the British Open on a regular basis. And what made it cool is it's what we see in Rhode Island every week. It wasn't 50 miles an hour. It was, you know, 15 to 20 with some gusts over 30. It made some fun golf and some, you know, difficult playing conditions. And who's complaining? I'm not complaining. It was outstanding.
8: Yeah, you know what it did? All this talk of the weather made me this morning sort of do a double take. You know, when I saw the forecast for the day, I was like, wait a minute. I thought it was supposed to be like an apocalyptic storm that was going to be ripping through the Northeast. And then I realized it was, oh, wait, no, that was just relative to golf relative to apparently this one part of Long Island. So, yeah, you know, we talked about it last night. Usually it's the rough that stands out in terms of what's challenging about the U.S. Open, but the wind can play a role too, and I don't know if it necessarily played a role today, but it was present enough, I suppose. Like you said, helped Bryson with that half-a-mile bomb over the road.
6: I mean, only Bryson would be fortunate enough to, you know, of course, he's flying at 340 in the air, takes two bounces, it hits a road, literally a road that's crossing over a fairway, and catapults another, what did I say, 427 yards?
8: Actually, I just
6: what watched is that?
8: It didn't hit the road. It cleared the road by quite, like, that's what I thought, too, when I saw it. I was like, wow, yeah, we've all got to bounce off a cart path. You know, now and again, his ball, without it cleared, completely cleared.
6: Really?
8: What would be basically the Wampanoag Trail outside my window right here. That was the bounce that he got. So, yeah, 430-yard bomb from Bryson. One of the highlights of the day, for sure.
6: All right. Update the round of minus 268 in the clubhouse shot by Sam Stevens. He's a very young guy. He played at Oklahoma State. There's two amateurs who are also at minus two as we speak. Preston Stout, who won the Northeast Amateur last year, as a matter of fact. He's from Oklahoma State as well. Ryder Cohen is also at minus two. Wyndham Clark is at minus two. Some of the minus ones in the house, Rory, Ludwig Åberg, who played with Rory, and Brian Harman as well at minus one. So, no one's going to go low in these conditions. And that is fine. Totally fine. And again, it's a U.S. Open. I'll be curious what tomorrow brings, Rooch, because the wind is supposed to be, you know, not as strong as today. And if we can get wind like this, say, Sunday, sign me up. I mean, this is exactly what we're looking for, right? And the course is hard enough, and they've made a big deal about that coming into it. But you throw this little wind in here, and you know, it's a complicating factor that we're happy to have.
8: Yeah, absolutely. And even if the wind isn't super punitive from a miles-per-hour perspective, it's going to dry that course out, which will make a different kind of difficult come the weekend, and we like to see that too.
6: All right, we're going to head from the Hamptons to Manhattan. Talk about night and day. You got the Hamptons, you got the pretty people, you got the penny loafers, you got the U.S. Open. The opposite was taking place in Manhattan today. We'll get to the Knicks and their parade next on the Kevin Mack Sports Hour.
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31: Crews are dealing with an accident right now, 95 South in Warwick at Route 37, 195 West from the Mass border to Warren Ave, going to take you 10. 95 North from Route 10 to 195 is a bit sluggish. Same goes for 95 South from Lonsdale Ave to 195. 195 East from 95 to the Washington Bridge, still a bit heavy. 495 North in Mansfield from 140 to 95 is slow. You're looking at a 10-minute ride, 495 South from 138 to Route 44. 24 South between 495 and 140 is stop and go. I'm John Laurenti with you right now. 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
4: For 53 long years, we have watched the Knicks and we have waited. We waited as the memory of Willis Reed winning the championship on one leg grew fainter and fainter. We waited as Clyde came up clutch again and again. As John Starks dunked on Jordan and Patrick Ewing dunked on the Pacers. As Bernard King scored 60.
5: Yeah, Brooklyn!
4: As Charles Oakley pulled every rebound within reach. As Spike got in Reggie Miller's face. As Allen Houston put up a shot against Miami that hung in the air for an eternity. As Larry Johnson gave us the four-point play heard around New York. As Starbury traded threes with Kobe and then sold sneakers every kid could afford. As Nate Robinson stuffed Yao Ming. As the city came alive watching Linsanity. And as Melo lived every Brooklyn dreams when he came home and made MSG feel like the center of the universe once again. We waited without ever knowing if this day would come, and we waited because we knew deep down in our sick, suffering hearts that it would. New York City, this team has done it. The New York Knicks are NBA champions.
6: Well, how about that? The New York Knicks are the champs. A parade, the Canyon of Heroes, and Zora Mamdani just made the Kevin Mack Sports Hour. That is a shocker right there. But hey, anyone who can drop Linsanity, Carmelo, Bernard King, I don't know who wrote that for the mayor, but they did a heck of a job, Rooch. A+.
7: Well, that was just the tip of the iceberg. You went on to mention pretty much everyone who's worn a Knick jersey through those 53 years, and come on, K-Mac, politics or not, he's a Knicks fan. He's been well documented as being a Knicks fan for long before he was a politician. Remember, social media exists now, so just like we could check how Carl Anthony Towns was trying to figure out what to eat 12 years ago, and Jalen Brunson was upset that the hotel he was at on Christmas didn't have a certain food. We could tell that the mayor of New York was a Knicks fan way back when. So he was partying just with the rest of them. What was really funny was he gave this speech, which, again, he's a good public speaker, agree with him politically or not.
6: Yeah.
7: And then James Dolan, who's about as popular as a deadly disease, got up there and was like, I'm not going to try to get you to vote for me or name times from the past. We all know what happened here. I mean, talk about a turd in a punch bowl. That is James Dolan at today's parade. But Zoran Mondavi was excellent. The Knicks looked like they were having a fantastic time.
6: They did. And hey, the fans, they hats off to them. We know what a duck boat parade is in Boston, certainly. And it looked very different than what we saw in New York. They started lining up downtown overnight. The railroad, Long Island Railroad, the Jersey Railroad, were packed by 6 a.m. So they came from all corners of the metropolis. That's fine. But ugly. I mean, and I know they were probably ugly in Boston, you know, diving into the Charles and whatnot. But they were climbing street poles, taking their, shorts off. I mean, it was out of control. And the biggest problem is, and I love the New York City police, you know, they're great. They didn't know, or two of them anyways, they didn't know who Tyler Kolek was. At one point in the parade, Kolek starts running down the kind of the line, high-fiving people, and he gets stopped by two cops. Did you see that, Roots? It was classic.
7: I did see that. And congratulations, obviously, to Tyler Kolek, who seems to be having the time of his life. Just a little warning here from Rhode Island, though. You're bordering on mascot territory here, Tyler. Okay? Like you're you know what I mean? Like you were on the team.

0: man, you played 60 games for this team. You know, let's keep it in perspective before you become a caricature of yourself. Hopefully there's still a very long career ahead of you, Tyler Kolek. We don't want it to end with you being known as, you know, the white guy who the cops almost arrested at the Knicks rally.
1: Well, hey, you know, the Celtics back in the day, ML Carr was the guy who, you know, had the white towel. You know, it's kind of the same, you know, hey, ML Carr is a, you know, a champion forever in Boston, and Tyler Kolek will get into any club or do whatever Tyler Kolek does in New York for free and have a lot of fun the rest of his life.
0: That's
1: so,
0: right.
1: All good.
0: He's got that.
1: And if by chance Dan York comes and visit Tyler Kolek, Dan can be in the same club. You know, he can roll with Tyler because they're both, you know, from Cumberland. That's how it is. Anyways, Jalen Brunson, well, the star, had to take the microphone, and he had this to say today.
2: Wouldn't trade this for a world. Lastly, there's a lot of people that have a lot of negative stuff to say. There's a lot of people who have a lot of opinions. But when you prove them wrong, you really don't have to, you don't have to say shit to them. Nah, they don't deserve it. They don't deserve it. Appreciate y'all. Thank you.
1: All right, that's not exactly the same as Larry Bird saying Moses does eat blank. You know, a shot at Moses Malone back in the day. But, you know, that's okay. That's okay. Jalen Brunson, I don't know if he's going to have another chance to address the adoring crowds after an NBA title. But you mentioned Dolan. I just read something where they were talking about, you know, who to bring back, how many guys can the Knicks bring back. Their core is coming back. But Dolan said, hey, listen, stop any talk of us going into the first apron, right?
0: Second apron.
1: That is not happening. There's no way I'm writing a check and restricting the franchise going forward. That may cost them Mitchell Robinson and like Landry Shamet or something like that going forward. So, yeah, party it up, Knicks. You will not all be back next year, courtesy of James Dolan.
0: On the day of the again, this guy is a loser. Like,
1: sure
0: the definition of loser, this guy, James Dolan. And right, like, you know, the Knicks, Jalen Brunson, who knows if he's ever going to get another chance to talk to a crowd like that. And to your point about Kolek, you know, who cares? Like, this is a once-in-a-lifetime opportunity. But, I mean, I love the Napoleon guys, right? I love the Rodney Harrisons up there. Jalen Brunson, you know, don't listen to the doubters. Right? Meanwhile, in parentheses, that's what fueled me to where I am right now. If I hadn't been obsessed, right? If I hadn't been obsessed with the doubters my entire life, I'd probably be in the crowd at best right now. And instead, I'm standing up here talking to you. I mean, recognize what motivates you, young man. It's driven you to these heights of your career. I'm not saying you got to be disgruntled the whole time now, but this bitterness is what drove you to greatness. It would do you well to recognize that.
1: Hey, one more NBA note. ESPN's Brian Windhorst reported today that the Celtics, quote, have yet to offer Jaylen Brown in any trade. That's their story, and they're sticking to it. For now, anyways, this contradicts Bill Simmons like 10 days ago saying that the Celtics have put in their offer for Giannis. Well, it clearly contains Jaylen Brown, but I think the Celtics realize that a deal may not happen. Brian also reported that the Bucks have yet to receive any offer that would make them be willing to trade Giannis. So it's kind of, you know, cover your rear end time for teams that probably have been talking and maybe nothing happens. It's just pre-draft noise surrounding Giannis Antetokounmpo. I can see that. I can see everyone being correct to some extent on those fronts, right?
0: Absolutely. I got to say this, though, now that all of this is sort of unfolding, we get that report from Brian Windhorst. I dropped this conspiracy theory of mine on you, I don't know, yesterday or a couple days ago. So what Wendy just said was he believes the Celtics have called the Bucks. But he also said that the Celtics are steadfast in their denial in terms of we have not offered Jalen Brown to anybody. Now, a lot of people are going to connect the dots logically and say, sort of what you just pointed out, well, both of those things can't be true. Well, just to let everybody into my mind, my conspiracy theory was that Brad Stevens basically called the Bucks to say hello. Quite literally, or to do some other side deal just so the media would do the rest for him. I think he is maybe not actively shopping Jalen Brown, but I think Giannis or no Giannis, Jalen Brown's days are numbered here, in Boston, and that's why both of those things can be correct.
1: Sure.
0: Brad Stevens called Milwaukee, but no, I didn't offer Jaylen Brown. And then there you go. Everything's into hyperdrive. Everyone now knows that Brown is available. And bingo, bango, we'll see what happens.
1: Well, and, you know, again, who knows what was actually said. He
0: right.
1: also could have said, hey, Bucks, I just want to make sure. Is Giannis really available? Yes, he is. Oh, okay.
0: Right.
1: I would imagine that's going to cost me one of my best players, right? Absolutely. Okay, we'll think about it. We'll get back to you. He didn't offer Jaylen Brown.
0: That's right.
1: I mean, right? I mean, but he knows Giannis is available, and they're intrigued by Giannis. I think that's pretty clear. So everyone's, you know, doing their due diligence.
0: And I can see Brad. I can see Brad doing that, right?
1: Yeah.
0: Like the,
1: yeah.
0: you know,
1: I didn't do that.
0: Yeah,
1: I didn't
0: the Cheshire Cat grin. Like,
1: right.
0: I picked up the phone. There was another guy on the phone. What do you want from me?
1: All right, back to New York. My friend Mike Vaccaro for the New York Post. He's been the columnist there for a long time. Again, just got through covering the Knicks, but he's a baseball guy. We're going to hit both with Mike next on the Kevin Mac Sports Hour.
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5: Crews are dealing with an accident right now, 95 in Warwick at 37. 195 west from the Mass border to Warren Ave, going to take you 10. 95 north from Route 10 to 195 is slow. Same goes for 95 south between Lonsdale Ave and 195. 195 east from 95 to the Washington Bridge is a bit heavy. 495 north in Mansfield from 140 to 95 is slow. You're looking at a 10-minute ride. 495 south in Raynham from 138 to Route 44. 24 south in Raynham from 495 to 140 is sluggish. I'm John Laurenti with your Right Now Traffic.
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3: Welcome back to the Kevin Max Sports Hour here on WPRO. And, well, sorry, New England sports fans. There's been a lot going on in New York for the last 2 months, 3 months. Hey, we can go back to March and St. John. So it's been quite a run for basketball people in New York. And my favorite basketball writer in New York, sorry, you know, others, too bad, you'll get over it, is my friend Mike Picaro of the New York Post. Mike joining us here on the show. Mike, welcome back, and you made it. Congratulations.
4: Kevin, you and I go back to a lot of bad roadies and bottom entry games at Carney Gym way back in the day. So
3: that's right.
4: it's great to talk to you again.
3: And Mike, as a New Yorker, to see the Knicks get the job done, you know, it's a healthy balance between you're a big time columnist at the New York Post, but you're also a fan. You grew up with the Knicks. I covered the Celtics on a championship run in 08. It was I was thrilled to be a part of it, and I'm sure you were as well.
4: Yeah, I mean, look, it's the biggest story that we've had around here in forever. And look, I mean, look, I've covered a bunch of Yankees championships and a bunch of Giants championships, and those are great. But the thing, the dynamic about New York that's weird is that when that happens, half the city is ticked off.
3: Right.
4: You know,
3: right?
4: I mean, Jets fans aren't going to celebrate a Giants Super Bowl, and Mets fans aren't going to celebrate a Yankees World Series. And look, there aren't a lot of happy Nets fans around here. They're just, you know, quite frankly, aren't nearly as many. The Knicks are clearly the dominant team here. I mean, they're the dominant team, and they're terrible, and the Nets are good. So It gives you an idea of what it's like now. And, you know, we're just looking at the streets of Lower Manhattan right now. It's a throng.
3: Yeah.
4: And it's unlike anything, because this is New York's team, and this is their celebration.
3: To equate it with what we went through, obviously not after 86 years of not winning a title, but in 04 with the Red Sox, I think you wrote, you know, that this is the championship where people will go to, you know, their favorite graveyard and talk to their father and their grandfathers and whatnot. Is kind of equate on that level?
4: 100%. I mean, you know, it's funny because I was writing my column off game five. So, you know, a lot of ways when one of the 10 or 12 columns I've always wanted to write. You know, you want to write about one of the hometown teams winning a championship. Mm. And, I kept getting messages from people who were like pouring drinks out for their deceased fathers, grandfathers, whoever it was, you know, mothers, aunts, whoever it was who had introduced them to basketball and specifically the Knicks in the first place. Mm. And it was a very emotional moment for a lot of people. And, you know, look, my dad is the guy who turned me on to basketball as a whole. He went to so many St. John's Mets games when I was a kid, and you know he loved basketball. He passed it on to me. He was they used to have GO cards for kids in the 40s and 50s, and they'd be able to get into the old blue seats at the Garden for I think a quarter or 50 cents. And that's what my father did. My father goes back to Carl Braun and Harry the Gallatin and Gallatin, excuse me. And so I know he would have been, and, you know, he was a huge basketball fan. He would have enjoyed this moment every bit as much. And so, you know, I kind of felt like when I was typing my column that night, I was typing it for him.
3: No question. Well, enjoy the Knicks celebration. Stay away from the parade, though. I know you're not a parade guy, Mike, but stay away from the parade.
4: Yeah, that's just not my thing. Parades are not my thing. I'm glad they're the thing for about 1 or 2 million people today. Good for them. But I'm of that minority right now. I can stay away. And not feel an ounce of FOMO.
3: Quite a sight, for sure. Mike is also the author of numerous books, but his latest is The Bosses of the Bronx, The Endless Drama of the Yankees Under the House of Steinbrenner. And, Mike, we're relatively the same age. And needless to say, was a baseball fan in the 70s all the way up through the current day, but even when George is passing in 2010. But the 70s... Yankees, to me, they hold a really strong grip in my mind's eye. And my very first Red Sox-Yankee game as a fan was on that infamous day in June of 77 when Reggie was pulled off the field by Billy Martin. And I remember we sat in the right field by a grandstand corner, so Reggie was somewhat in front of us, but we had a pretty good view of the third base dugout. And it was like, whoa, something's going on in there. And needless to say, many years later, we know exactly what went on there. And, you know, I read that passage of your book last night, and I'm like, well, that's it. That is like, that's maybe the classic, you know, back and forth of that turbulent time of George and Billy and Reggie, some of the other names, come on, Thurman Munson, Greg Nettles, Goose Gossage, Ron Guidry. I mean, the star power was off the charts. The Red Sox were pretty damn good as well, so that made the rivalry for, 10, 12, 15-year-old outstanding. And it brought me into baseball, and I'm sure brought you in as well.
4: It sure did, Kevin. And look, I mean, you know, the great thing about those players and those teams in relation to George is that they were not only willing, but they actually in some ways enjoyed being able to publicly spar with Steinbrenner on the back page of the newspapers. I mean, you know, George would rip all of them from time to time, but, you know, he wasn't going to give, you know, go on answers from the likes of Reggie and Goose and Billy Martin and Thurman Munson and Greg Nettles. I mean, those guys would go back to George, you know, 200% more. A lot different from the latter day Yankees. I mean, you weren't going to pick a fight with Andy Pettit.
3: Right.
4: You weren't going to sell a lot of back pages, you know, with an angry Bernie Williams because he was never angry. Not, certainly not with George. But in those days, yeah. And look, with the game you referenced, it's funny. I mean, you know, Dick Houser thought he was doing everybody a solid because he covered the camera in the Yankee dugout. And I guess in the moment he didn't realize that, well, that's fine. The camera in the other dugout had a perfect view of what was going on. As did, you know, you in the right field bleacher, in the right field grandstand, and everybody else was looking in. And the best part is the guy who was watching that and saw it in real time on a television station in Cleveland was George Steinbrenner. And all of a sudden he realized, oh my God, my team is a fiasco. And, you know, it was really the first culmination of what became many apexes for, you know, the craziness of the George Steinbrenner years, which is what I tried to chronicle.
3: Yeah, you have a million great anecdotes in the book, but I have two more from that section of the 1977 season. By the way, Billy Martin's only World Series. When I read that, I was like, that can't be true. I went up on the Google.
4: Amazing, right?
3: And I'm like, no. The Yankees were so good. There's no way that Billy only won one. Well, they only won the series twice in 77 and 78, again, with the loaded teams. And obviously, the Los Angeles Dodgers were pretty good as well. But during that stretch, George, and you wonder how many owners, if any, would do what George did in those days. He addressed the team on a somewhat frequent basis. He has this quote in 77, "You guys have given me more headaches than any of my businesses. I'm not used to losers, and I won't tolerate losers." That's George, right? In one sentence, that is George Steinbrenner.
4: 100%. I mean, he was unfiltered. He was undisciplined. Sometimes he was unhinged. And, you know, God, it made the job of the guys having to come up with stories and back pages at the Daily News and the Post and Newsday for all those years, you know, almost easy because all you need to do sometimes on a slow news day was call up George and ask him how he was doing. He'd tell you. And, you know, a lot of times that meant, you know, he wasn't going to be holding his current team in the highest esteem, but it made for gold, you know. And, you know, I think, you know, I came along to the very tail end of George. I got to know him a little bit. By that point, he was more of a kinder, gentler George that had kind of already kind of repaired his reputation.
3: Mm-hmm.
4: But he was still enjoyable to talk to. He still had a lot of stuff on his mind he wanted to get off his mind. And, you know, that's what you miss now. I mean,
3: sure.
4: I haven't liked Hal Steinbrenner very much. He's a good man. He's a gentleman. But, man, he's not going to ever give you a week's worth of back pages. He might not ever give us one back page the whole time he runs the Yankees, but he hasn't yet.
3: And who knows? We're with Mike Vaccaro here of the New York Post. And, you know, Mike, I can't attest to the relationship between the media and owners and, you know, the Trailblazers or some smaller markets around the country. But you mentioned Steinbrenner would be, you know, easy feed for the back pages and the New York tabloids. No, you could get George on the phone in his office, but he would also call favored writers and plant stories, usually to tweak Billy Martin or one of his big time players, whether it's Reggie or whether it's Dave Winfield. I mean, classic stuff that today, you know, it would be crazed. I mean, the outpouring of invective would be nuts. I guess it was then as well, but then everyone just shrugged it off and said, well, that's George.
4: That's really what they said after a while, because it happened so frequently. I mean, you know, you think about, you know, in some franchises, things happen, and it feels like the world is falling down, the sky is falling, everything is melting down. And then you realize that back in those days, that was just considered a random Wednesday around George, and who knew what you're going to get on Thursday? And
3: right.
4: That's really what it was like. And it's looking back, it's amazing that he was able to get away with what he did even in those years, because and look, and he took his share of criticism too. And that was kind of the seeds for writing the book, is that I know a lot of Yankees fans I come in contact with, the younger ones certainly, because they were too young to know better. But even guys of our generation, Kevin, people kind of forget or choose to forget a time when, you know, later on he would walk into Yankee Stadium and just be cheered with deafening roars and thanking bosses. And it was like 10 years earlier when he'd get the same kind of loud reaction, but it was a different kind of sentiment and different words being used. And it's just amazing the transformation that he went through. And honestly, around these parts, not unlike what's going on with James Dolan these days.
3: Yeah.
4: You know, he went from maybe one of the most vilified citizens in New York, and now, of course, he's delivered a championship, and people feel a lot differently about him.
3: That's a good point. And as you were talking, I was like, John Henry. John Henry with his world championships, I wouldn't say he was ever a hero, but certainly was cheered. Now it's very negative, and you wonder what
4: it's kind of like the Steinbrenner effect in reverse up there. You're right.
3: Yeah, you wonder what the final chapter will be for John Henry's ownership in Boston. Back to one more with Mike and the bosses of the Bronx. Really, if you're a Yankee fan, you have to have it. But if you're in a lot of Mike, as you know, a lot of Yankee fans in New England, in Rhode Island, it's that those old Italian roots. I come across them almost every day. But an awful lot of Red Sox stuff in the book as well for Red Sox fans.
4: Yeah, I told my fans who are Red Sox fans, Kevin, that it also makes wonderful kindling.
3: There you go. Well, you can read a few chapters and make it kindling. How's that?
4: Exactly.
3: Mike, maybe tell us where you think this Steinbrenner run is going, whether it will end with Hal and Hank, the two sons, or whether they see this as something that can continue to pass to the next generation.
4: Well, it's their intention to keep it in the family hands for as long as it's feasible and possible. And then you have every intention of handing it off to the next generation, Hal and his sisters. And look, I mean, it's interesting because, you know, now all you're seeing are all these franchises being snapped up by like these soulless corporations, right? Mm. The Dodgers and all over sports. You know, private ownership is really kind of becoming a thing in the past. It's interesting when the Steinbrenner group took over the Yankees in 73, they reversed that because the Yankees have been owned for 10 years by a soulless corporation, CBS, and it kind of gone sideways as a result. And, Steinbrenner came in and look, he came in with partners. It didn't take long for it to be the Steinbrenner team and obviously the Steinbrenner heirloom. They're in position to where they can for the time being. And look, they got a wonderful break when the old man passed away. He passed away in the one year where there was no inheritance tax.
3: Oh, geez, how about that?
4: In 2010, wow. There was no inheritance tax. So, you know, the tax bill for the kids would have been about half a billion dollars in the year before and about $600 million the year after. And instead they got it without the inheritance tax, and that's what allowed them to keep the team, and obviously it's allowed them to build on that the last couple of years.
3: I love it. I love it. That's outstanding. Mike, I really appreciate you joining me. I hope you get some rest. Watch the U.S. Open a little bit this week. And who knows? It's New York. There's something around the corner that will keep you busy for sure. Have a great summer, Mike, and best of luck with the book.
4: Thanks, Kevin. Hope to see you around soon.
5: Yeah, this is a good one.
6: I've enjoyed reading the Mike's latest book. Again, big flashbacks. Rooch, how about this? I went to Billy Martin's, I guess you'd say, it wasn't the funeral. It was the viewing I was in town to cover a basketball game, and my boss at the time said, "Oh, by the way, Billy's body is going to be at Jones's funeral home, and I understand this. You know, all the fans are allowed to go. Can you go and do a story?" I'm like, "Seriously?" And sure enough, I went. I got in line. I passed Billy's body. I didn't see George Steinbrenner. I didn't see Reggie Jackson. But there were a lot of fans there. That was one of the more curious duties of my journal career.
7: You saw dead Billy Martin,
6: and you talked to some fans,
7: and you got some quotes from he's in that box. That's him. That's Billy.
6: That's definitely him.
7: Billy famously
6: died in a car accident. He was either the driver or not the driver. It's still debatable. It was on Christmas Day in like 1990. And then he was laid out in New York in early January, and K-Mac went to go see him. Yeah, okay. I wouldn't say that's a highlight of my career, but it did happen.
7: It's something.
6: That's it. When we come back, tonight's Kevin Mac Sports Pick of the Night.
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11: Swinging a high fly ball by Connor Falefa. Deep to left field, into the corner, and that sails, and it's gone.
15: Got him.
11: And the Red Sox have pulled it in one. There's a swing and a drive by Durbin. Way, way back, and gone! Red Sox go back to back, and they have tied the game in the eighth.
15: That'll wake them up. Not just the Scots anymore. How about that little comeback?
21: This is off the wall. Clement is in to score. Brandon Valenzuela has given the Blue Jays the lead, and the Blue Jays will win it and sweep the series.
6: Welcome back to the Kevin Mack Sports Hour. Oof, Red Sox lose again. Then they have to get on a plane and go to Seattle. A little West Coast trip. Yeah, they're peaking. Peaky blinders. What did I say? 1-for-27 or something crazy with runners in scoring position?
7: Even the Scottish fans and their boisterousness can't say. I mean, we talked all season, right? Oh, the Red Sox are terrible at Fenway. Well, as much as some of us might have wanted to toss all the pink hats under the bus,
6: right.
7: I don't know. We got some pretty legitimate fans piped in from across the pond, and that doesn't seem to be helping much either.
6: Yeah, Aroldis Chapman hadn't pitched since Saturday, I believe, because they haven't been in a close game, a close enough game. And, again, he gives it up in the ninth inning. The Red Sox lose 4-3 and jet towards Seattle for a weekend series. Let's get to the Kevin Mack Sports Pick of the Night.
22: I am a degenerate and a loser.
6: All right, a lot of degenerates looking for some winners. And there's only one man who brings winners to the table every night. It's my man, Brett Ferruccio. What do you got, Coach?
7: Well, so this is, thank you very much, by the way.
6: Yes.
7: For first-time listeners, I do lose sometimes. So please do not take any of that literal. But you know what? We are both novices when it comes to betting on soccer. The World Cup, obviously, in full swing right now. And the United States is playing tomorrow against Australia. That game kicks off at 3 o'clock. And I have some betting advice for the folks that they're not necessarily going to love. No, I'm not suggesting that Australia is some hotbed and that you should bet on the Aussies to upset the United States of America. However, something we're not used to here necessarily, as we've discussed this week, wins, losses, draws are also something that you can bet on. And I'm looking at the draw right now, and I'm seeing that a draw in the USA-Australia match is about plus 350, somewhere in that neighborhood. Now, Australia is about plus 450 to win, and it's plus 350 to tie. That seems a little close if you're just a student of these numbers in general. And apparently there's two reasons why this number is close and why there might be some value. Number one, I couldn't believe this when I first heard it. The United States has, like, one time they've won more than one game in group stages. So, okay, that's something. They've already won once, so they've got that going against them. And more importantly to this point, Australia, while not an offensive powerhouse, they're the type of team, and hockey fans can relate to this, they want to score one goal here and hang on. They want to score the first goal and hang on. If they go up 1-0, they will not be looking to go up 2-0. Okay? So if Australia can get the first goal, that's really all they'll need in the eyes of a lot of bettors to be able to secure themselves a tie, because the U.S. just won't have the offensive firepower to come all the way back should they fall down one goal. So again, go USA, et cetera, et cetera. But if you do like money, there could be some value in that draw for you.
6: Yeah, I see plus 310, 315. You don't have to pick Australia to win.
7: That's right.
6: You don't have to win.
7: And the U.S. can still advance if they draw, so I'm not a complete hater with this one.
6: But, Roach, what about my friends from Scotland? I mean, plus 390.
7: Oh, there you go. Yeah,
6: to
7: you got,
6: win.
7: Well, you
6: got to
7: bet
6: come
7: on that.
6: Come on.
7: I don't even care. Who are they playing against?
6: It doesn't matter.
7: Yeah, that's right.
6: Go Scotland, right? Plus 390. Morocco.
7: Yeah, looks like
6: Morocco.
7: Morocco.
6: Come on. Please.
7: Yeah, let's go. Scotland.
6: Go Scotland.
7: Hey, they've done
6: let's
7: us well
6: done.
7: Here in New England with their enthusiasm. The least we could do is bet on them to win.
6: Pay them back. Absolutely. More on the U.S. Open and the World Cup. on tomorrow night's Kevin Mack Sports Hour.
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10: 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And there's perhaps no movement more fundamental than walking. It reinforces the alignment, stability, and coordinated muscle activation that supports how your body moves, whether you're doing strenuous exercise or simply going about your daily life. This is according to Dana Santis, a strength and conditioning specialist. Even though you walk every day, Dana does say you can make small adjustments to immediately improve your walking mechanics. So, keep your rib cage stacked over your pelvis. Avoid leaning over or arching your lower back. Allow your arms to swing naturally in coordination with your legs. Keep your gaze forward, your jaw relaxed, and then just breathe in through your nose and out through your mouth. I'm Dr. Sanjay Gupta, helping you live a better life.
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11: Eating a healthy diet is not only good for you physically, it can also keep your brain sharp as you age. According to a new study out of China, people who most closely followed the MIND diet slowed aging in key structures inside their brains by more than 2 years. The MIND diet is a combination of the Mediterranean diet, which we talk a lot about, and the DASH diet, which stands for Dietary Approaches to Stop Hypertension. All three of these diets are similar, but the MIND diet puts more of an emphasis on berries, beans, leafy green vegetables, fish, poultry, whole grains, olive oil, and nuts. You're not going to eat foods with a lot of saturated fat. We're talking cheese, butter, red meat, or anything fried. You really don't have to eat like this 100% of the time. That's the key. Just do the best that you can. I'm Dr. Sanjay Gupta, helping you live a better life.
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